0: And I hope you will stay with us as we finish up our discussions today on You're Not What You Think You Are, But What You Think You Are. This is the last day in the month of August and the last time I'll be able to tell you about our resource for the month. We'll have a brand new resource tomorrow, but today you can still get your copy of God's Heart for Israel. Oh, do I want you to have this book. I hope you will make it possible to have this book in your home and to read it carefully and make sure you're lined up the way you should be when it comes to this nation, which is the apple of God's eye. This nation is God's nation. These are God's people. And we need to be careful that we don't get on the wrong side of Israel. We may not like everything that's gone down over there, and surely it's not perfect, like any nation's not perfect. But the Bible gives us pretty clear direction about how we should line up with Israel. And I've written about it in this book, and I want you to have it. It's yours for the asking when you send a gift of any size today. This is the last day this book will be available in this way, and we want to make sure you have your copy. So be sure and ask for it when you send your gift today. We are talking about how we think. And what does the Bible say about that? The Bible has a lot to say about our mind. The Bible tells us that we are to seek to have the mind of Christ. Proverbs says, let this mind be in you, which was also in Christ Jesus. Do we have the mind of Christ? Are we developing the right kind of thinking? Here's more of that from the book of Proverbs as we take part two of You Are Not What You Think You Are, But What You Think You Are.
1: Benjamin Warfield, who was a great scholar who taught for 34 years at Princeton Seminary, he pleaded with his students never to exchange the mind for the heart or the heart for the mind. This is the greatest statement I've ever read about this controversy. He said, sometimes we hear it said that 10 minutes on your knees will give you a truer, deeper, more operative knowledge of God than 10 hours over your books. Why should you turn from God when you turn to your books, or feel that you must turn from your books in order to turn to God? Put your heart into your studies. Do not merely occupy your mind with them, but put your heart into them. They will bring you daily and hourly into the very presence of God. What a great instruction for students. The Bible says that when we study, we should put our heart into it. And when we worship, we should put our mind into it, that we should not play this game of the dichotomy which says it's the heart versus the mind. It's both. Listen again to the commandment. You shall love the Lord your God with all your heart and soul and mind. In other words, with all that you are, you're to love the Lord your God. That's the priority of a devoted mind. But then there's the priority of a dedicated mind. Did you ever read these verses from Philippians and Corinthians? Philippians 2:5, let this mind be in you, which was also in Christ Jesus. Or, who has known the mind of the Lord that he may instruct him, but we have the mind of Christ. To have the mind of Christ does not mean that we are infallible and we start playing God. To have the mind of Christ means to look at life through the Savior's point of view. Looking at life through his values and the desires in his mind. It means to think God's thoughts and not think as the world thinks. Now stop again and think with me about the power of your mind. The dizzying potential of the human mind reaches its apex in the possibility of possessing the mind of Christ through the ministry of the Holy Spirit. A possibility affirmed by Paul when he said, "We have the mind of Christ." No computer will ever be able to think God's thoughts, nor will any device ever be able to know the heart of God or do his works, but the mystery which resides between our ears has this capacity. It was created for this very purpose, to have the mind of Christ, a dedicated mind. What about the third one, the priority of a disciplined mind? 1 Peter 1:13. Therefore, gird up the loins of your mind and be sober and rest your hope fully upon the grace that is to be brought to you at the revelation of Jesus Christ. And 2 Corinthians 10:5 puts it this way, casting down arguments and every high thing that exalts itself against the knowledge of God, bring every thought into captivity to the obedience of Christ. The disciplined mind. First of all, 1 Peter says we're to gird up the loins of our minds. When soldiers would go to war, they would take their long flowing robes and tuck their robes into the belt that went around them so that the robe wouldn't get in the way of their ability to move quickly in the battle. And Peter uses that to give us a picture of how we're to deal with our minds. It all is about focus. We're to get rid of the extraneous things, the things that get in our way, and focus our minds. Be proactive about the use of your mind. Don't be just kind of mindless, just letting whatever happen. But remember, the screen of your mind is totally under your control, and there are choices you can make. And the Bible says you're to bring every thought into captivity unto Christ. That seems like an unreasonable and impossible task. But let us not be discouraged by the fact that it is a goal that is very high, but let it motivate us to say that as much as it's possible for me, I'm going to have a controlling interest in what crosses my mind. I'm not going to feed my mind with things that will be destructive to me or will not be positive or beneficial to me. Oswald Chambers wrote, "God will not make me think like Jesus. I have to do it by myself. I have to bring every thought into captivity to the obedience of Christ." Now, let me just stop for a moment and say, in this culture, when we are bombarded by so many impulses from so many different places, this is much more difficult than it's ever been in any culture in the history of the world. And it is not something that will happen naturally. It will take action on our part, discipline on our part. I don't know if you remember this. When I was growing up, this really dates me, but I remember when television kind of came along. My father was a pastor. My father was really concerned about TV, even though the one we had was so small, you had to be almost sitting right on top of it to see it, and it was all fuzzy. I remember that. Every time a commercial came on, especially if it was a beer commercial or a cigarette commercial, my father would get up and either turn the channel or turn the volume down. We didn't have remote controls back then. But as time went along and things got a little bit more relaxed, we who were the children, we became the remote controls. Dad would say, "Turn that off. Turn that off. Come on, turn it off." He didn't want that stuff going through our mind. He didn't want us to be impacted by the commercials that were on TV that he thought could be hurtful to us. Now, how many of you know we've come a long way from that? I mean, the commercials we got on TV right now are not fit for anybody to see, some of them, let alone children. I've always been impressed with my kids. We have them at our house a lot, and I never have talked to them about this, but they are so protective over what our grandchildren are allowed to watch on TV. And sometimes I'm watching a mystery or something, and they'll come in, and Don will say, "You gotta turn that off. We don't want kids to be watching mysteries at their age." That's kind of a picture of how we have to function with our minds, isn't it? We have to decide. You know, obviously the internet is a real big problem today. You'd be better off not to have the internet than to be brought into some of the filth that is available on the internet. You'd be better off, if that's an issue with you, just to disconnect it and say, "I don't need it." But what the Bible is saying is that if we're going to have a mind that's devoted to God, it's going to have some discipline behind it. You can't just float along and let stuff happen. You got to stop and say, "This mind that I have, that God has given me, is the most incredible thing that He's given me beside my salvation. And it is worth spending some moments and thoughts about how you're going to program that mind as you go forward." The priority of a disciplined mind. Notice number 4, the priority of a determined mind. Colossians 3:2. "Set your mind," says, "on things above, not on things on the earth." This is just a further development of the previous principle. We discipline our minds by an act of determination. We have the power to set our minds. We train our minds to think Christianly. And in many instances, we can determine not only what enters our mind, but what is not allowed to enter our mind. Thinking Christianly is more than just that. Thinking Christianly is the substance and spirit of what it means for the follower of Christ to grow in the mind of Christ. Think about this for a moment. Isn't it absurd to affirm that Jesus Christ is the Lord of all, that He's Alpha and Omega, our Creator, our Redeemer, our Judge, the source and guide and goal of all there is, and then not allowing Him to be Lord over our minds and our thinking? We as evangelicals, we get all excited about all the new things in the gospel, the new birth, the new people, new powers, but we got to go back and put in the missing component, and that is a new mind. Nowhere is the Lordship of Christ and the power of gospel more needed today than in the renewing power of the Christian mind. Do you know that you can be a Christian going to heaven, absolutely forgiven, and if you don't take initiative, you can be a Christian with a secular mind that sees everything as the world sees it, even though Jesus Christ is living in your heart. I would say that the vast majority of evangelicals tend toward that as opposed to devoting their minds to the Lord Jesus Christ. Then there's the priority of a discerning mind, number five. In Philippians 4:8, we see that word again. Finally, brethren, whatever things are true, whatever things are noble, whatever things are just, whatever things are pure, whatever things are of a good report, if there is any virtue, if there is anything praiseworthy, meditate or think on these things. Now, put that verse in context. Paul is trying to help people who are struggling with anxiety and worry. He's already told them that one of the things they need to do in order to overcome that is to pray. And he tells them that if they will pray, God will hear them and he will answer them. But he doesn't end with the prayer. He says, after you pray, there's one more thing you need to do, and that is you need to get involved in what you allow to happen in your mind. And he gives them a list of characteristics that should be the judge on the kind of things we try to think about. And you can go through them. You've seen them before. I've preached on them before. It is simply saying, according to Paul, worry and anxiety can be exchanged for the peace of God through the powerful process of thinking the right thoughts. Read this any way you like. It cannot be teaching us anything else that if we meditate on the right things, it gives us the best opportunity to overcome the evil things that the enemy would come to distract us. Now, let me tell you what not to do. If you have a problem thinking wrong thoughts, you don't say, well, I'm not going to think about that anymore. I'm not going to think about that anymore. I am not going to think about that anymore. So what are you doing? You're thinking about it anymore. You're laughing because you know I'm exactly right. The best way to get rid of bad thoughts is to replace them with good thoughts, to flush them out with good thoughts. If you ever have seen anybody go through dialysis, this is a good picture of it. They take the blood that has not been purified by an effective kidney and they run it through a machine and they purify that blood and they run it back into the human body. The Bible tells us that the way we deal with evil thoughts and difficult thoughts and anxious thoughts is to replace them with the thoughts that are judged by the principles of the Word of God. And then finally, the last one. And this is the one I get most excited about because it's the what do you do now one. It's the priority of a developing mind. Romans 12:2. Listen to this. And do not be conformed to this world, but be transformed by the renewing of your mind, that you may prove what is that good and acceptable, perfect will of God. What is the renewing of your mind? Paul says that by the renewing of our minds, we are transformed. That when we take this seriously, the way that we allow our mind to be programmed will be the difference between whether we are conformed to the world, pressed into the mold of the world, or we are transformed to live beyond the world. The renewing of our minds. The Holy Spirit has chosen to achieve the transformation of the believer through the process of renewing his mind. When I talk about transformation, I mean growth in godliness. It doesn't happen without the mind. In other words, the outer transformation of what we become is affected by the inner transformation of our mind. This means that the Holy Spirit uses the Word of God to transform us by changing the way we think through the input of the Scripture. That's what David meant in the Psalms when he said, "Thy word have I hidden in my heart that I might not sin against thee." In other words, David said, the way I keep from sinning is I have filled my mental computer with the word of God and I allow that word of God to stay there in my mind, to dwell in my mind, and it is that which keeps me from doing things that I do not desire to do. In his letter to the Ephesians and the Colossians, Paul speaks about this renewing process. In Ephesians 4, he talks about being renewed in the spirit of your mind. And in Colossians chapter 3, he talks about the new man who is renewed in knowledge according to the image of him who created him. Now listen, If we cooperate and we choose to cooperate with the Holy Spirit and we say, Lord God, I'm going to read your word today and use your word to change me, to transform me, to renew me. To be renewed means that you jettison some old thoughts and replace them with some new ones. You renew your mind. The way you used to think before you became a Christian is not sufficient for the Christian walk. You need a new way of thinking. And how do you gain that new way of thinking? You gain the new way of thinking through the renewal process that comes when you input God's word into your heart and mind. The only way to prevent the outward shape of our life from being fashioned by the world is to take care that the inward spirit of our being is being transformed by the renewing of our mind. I've tried to think, is there any other way for this to happen? And I can't imagine that there is. You say, I want to be a better Christian. I want to walk with the Lord. I want to have a more godly life. That's a goal that we all have. Well, the way that works is not by coming to church, although I'm glad you do that. It's not by going to a discipleship class or even getting in a small group. The way you are changed according to the Word of God, you are transformed through the renewing of your mind, which comes from the Word of God. So we read in Colossians 3:16, let the Word of Christ dwell in you richly in all wisdom and teaching and admonishing one another. Our minds are far more important, you see, than we are often led to believe. And today we have learned that God's priority for our mind is that it be devoted and dedicated to Him, disciplined and determined and discerning about what it does in our life. And we've discovered that there's a process that God uses to accomplish all of this. It is the very developing and renewing of our mind, every day being changed because of the Word of God that is being absorbed into our inner being. Isn't that the way it is? You got to pump God's Word into your heart. You say, well, how do you do that? Well, friends, if you don't get it, we got so many tools now that we've never had before, don't we? You can listen to the Word of God. You can read the Word of God in all kinds of different translations and paraphrases. You can memorize the Word of God, all kinds of memory programs available. Over the internet, you can find ways to take the Word of God and constantly be pouring it through your mind and your heart. That's what God expects us to do. And He tells us that if we allow that process to happen, it will begin to change the way that we think and the way that we function. We will literally be coming more and more into the mind of Christ through the renewing of the Word of God. We do some traveling in the fall between Sundays. And I don't know which hotel room we were in, but I remember that turned on The Rescue from Chile. You know, that got a lot of airtime. And it was played on a lot of stations, every network. I found out there were 2,500 journalists in Chile to cover this event. And we were all captivated by the rescue of this group of 33 miners who seemed to have been entombed in the earth. And one of the stories that came out of this dramatic event is that of a relationship between Marcelo Leiva, a Baptist pastor, and Jose Henriquez, one of the miners. Henriquez was an encouragement to his co-workers as they struggled to stay positive during confinement. As an evangelical Christian, he held daily Bible studies down in the cavern for the miners as rescue efforts were developing up on the surface. When Henriquez requested an evangelical pastor to aid the miners and their families at the site, Marcelo of Valinar Baptist Church in Valinar, Chile, was contacted, and he arrived at Camp Esperanza, which means hope in Spanish. As the crews were planning the imminent rescue, Marcelo read from Henriquez's letter to him that was dated October the 6th. Dear Pastor Marcelo, I thank you for each and every one of your words of encouragement directed to the 33 of us. Tomorrow I will be reading your letter, which will certainly be a blessing. Thank you for writing in hopes that the Lord fulfills His purpose in us as well as in you on the outside. Well, Pastor, may God continue to bless you. We will be seeing each other soon. Until then, please excuse my handwriting, Jose Henriquez. Marcelo sent his final handwritten response to Henriquez October the 11th in the Paloma, the name given to the device that was used to transport little objects between the mine chamber and the surface. I found out that the word paloma means pigeon or dove in Spanish, so they had a carrier pigeon that took the messages down to the mine. Marcelo said, I encouraged him for the remaining days of confinement, recalling what he wrote. He said, this is what I said to him. I told him that he should remember the promises of the Lord. to have hope and confidence, and that he would also convey to the other 32 miners the message that the same God who guarded them is the one who is going to guide them in the rescue. And so the anxiety can be dissipated with prayer and with confidence in God. Now, the news doesn't report any of this. This was in the Baptist news. And there's more to it. There was a conversion that took place in the mine because of what was happening around them. I don't know about you. When I watched the Chilean miners being rescued, I had to ask myself the question, what would I do if I had been entombed in a dark mine for 60-some days? Wouldn't you be going crazy? Anybody here have claustrophobia? So what kept them from losing their minds down there? Well, I don't know everything, but I know one thing. I know one of the reasons was their minds were filled with hope and encouragement from an outside source. And that is what God wants to do for us, isn't it? He wants to encourage us. He wants to fill our mind. What is the reason for the renewing of the mind? To fill our mind with the kind of truth that will help us in the cave that we are living in today, in the craziness of our generation, in the problems that we face. How do we do it? I mean, sometimes don't you look at people and say, I'm surprised they don't go crazy. There's someone up there who sent down truth to us through the Paloma. And he didn't send down just a little message. He sent down the whole deal. Everything he wants us to know while we're living on this earth. And men and women, I want to encourage you. This is not about the obligation to read the Bible. This is about the privilege and opportunity to so program your mind with God's truth that no matter what happens, you have the mind of Christ. You have a devoted mind to God. And you're ready to face whatever happens. People ask me all the time, what do you think is going to happen? And you know what my answer is? I do not have a clue. I've written some prophecy books, and I can give you some broad strokes of where we're going. But what's going to happen in 2 weeks? What's going to happen in the year after that? I don't know. But what I do know is this. If I have the mind of Christ, and I program my mind with God's truth, I'm ready for whatever happens. And I'm going to make myself even more disciplined in that going forward. And I just want to challenge you to do that. Not because it's an obligation. If you don't do it, I'll never know. But if you do it, you're going to find that God does some wonderful things in your life. You're going to start doing things and you think, I don't even know why I did that. Well, you did it because your mind was reprogrammed and now your mind is thinking the way God wants it to think. And I challenge you today. How many of you listening to this message say, Pastor Jeremiah, I get it. Say this, I get it, I get it. All right, now that you got it, go do it, all right? All right, amen.
0: Amen. Hey, thank you for joining us today for this edition of Turning Point and for all of the time we've spent together in the book of Proverbs. I'm a little bit sad that we're leaving that book now, but we have something brand new coming up and you don't want to miss tomorrow as we continue teaching the Word of God here at Turning Point. It's our number one purpose, our only reason for being in existence is to teach the Scripture, and I hope you'll be a part of it from every moment that you have that's available. We look forward to helping you fill your mind with God's truth and God's Word. Don't forget to pray for us. We count on that, and thank you for your generosity. 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This book is yours for the asking when you send your gift to us during the month of August. It's our way of expressing our gratitude for your investment in this ministry. Have a great day, friends. God bless you. I'm David Jeremiah.
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7: 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Can any hide himself in secret places that I shall not see him, saith the Lord?" God is rebuking the false prophets in the kingdom of Judah for their secret sins and false prophecies. They claimed to speak for God while living in sin and deceiving the people. They seemed to think that they could hide their motives and actions from God. God is omnipresent and sees everything everywhere. He knows what happens publicly and privately. We should live with the awareness that God sees our private lives just as clearly as our public lives. God is also not too far away to know our circumstances. He is near to his people and also sovereign. We cannot hide sin from God, but neither are we ever hidden from his care.
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14: God's goal is conforming us to Christ, and he will not be satisfied till you get there.
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14: Now there are three kinds of people who will hear this message today. Those who are in a trial. You, as you sit under the sound of my voice, are going through difficult trouble in life. A second group are those who are exiting a trial. You've broken free and finally you've gotten to breathe a sigh of relief. The third group are those who are about to enter into a trial. You just don't know it yet. So there is a word for everyone here because it applies either you're in it, on your way out of it, or heading towards it. Some are or will be or have come out of physical trials. Something is wrong with the body and it won't go away. You feel bad, it affects your functioning at work, you've become more short-tempered with people because of how you feel, you're aggravated by the inconvenience or by the pain, or if it's a physical dilemma bad enough, you're afraid because of the trouble of physical debilitations. Trials can come in the color called emotional, where something plagues the mind and you cannot get rid of the trouble, something that happens that you cannot forget, something that goes on that is discouraging, and it occupies your mind and it is traumatic. Some can come by circumstances. A loved one who dies an untimely death, a child who creates havoc, and any number of circumstances. It could be along that line, familial, family. A wife who doesn't understand, a husband who is an evil person, a disappointment with efforts put forth to do the best you can at home. In any case, it is a trial because it is a circumstance that is causing you pain. Jesus said in John 16:33, in this life, you will have tribulation. Bank on it. James says, when you encounter various trials. So the issue is not if, but when. Please notice, however, his clarification in verse 2. Consider it all joy, my brethren, when you encounter various trials. Please don't misread this. Consider it all joy, my brethren, when you create various trials. Trials created are the temptation he begins to speak of in verse 13, when a man is tempted to do evil. He is talking now about trials you encounter. You just run into them because you're living. So if you're going through a tough time, don't be surprised. If life is crashing in on you at this moment, don't be shocked. It comes with this thing called life. That leads to a second point that is critical. The reason for trials. He gives the reality of trials. You can't avoid them. But now he wants to discuss the reason for them, beginning in verse 3. Knowing. The Greek word knowing is from the word gnosko, and that carries the concept of knowledge via experience. Knowing. Knowing. Why is this critical? Because if you face a trial and don't know, if you can't connect the right set of data with the experience that you're going through, the trial will control you rather than you controlling the trial. The problem is not that many people in this room are undergoing trials. That's not the problem, because everybody undergoes trials. The problem is that many who undergo trials don't know. They do not know how to connect spiritual knowledge with unavoidable circumstances in life. Trials are the launching pad for your next level of spiritual growth. Trials are the launching pad for your next level of spiritual growth. He says three things about the reason for trials. Number one, you are to know that your faith is being tested. He says in verse 3, knowing that the testing of your faith. Whenever you are going through a circumstance, God is putting your faith on the witness stand to testify. Let me say that again. Whenever you go through a trial, because remember, God could have stopped that trial from getting to you. He could have blocked it like he blocks a lot of trials we won't even know we even had till we get to heaven. If God let everything that could come at us, we would be screaming 24 hours a day. Because Satan has always got something he wants to do to disrupt our lives. So if God let it through, he let it through with a purpose. If he let it slip through his fingers, so to speak, nothing slips through, but if he let it get by, he knew something that he wants you to know, and that is he wants to put your faith on a witness stand. A trial is designed to go beyond saying amen. A trial is designed to go beyond saying that was a good sermon, Pastor. A trial is designed to go beyond feeling good on Sunday morning. It is time to testify. And what he does is he puts what you believe to the test by allowing a circumstance to get through the line of scrimmage to your life. Or as David says in Psalm 17:3, trials are designed to test the heart so that it can be revealed what is there. God, through trial, will identify weaknesses in order to develop faith and make it stronger. To remove impurities, trials are designed to bring you to the point where your faith stands the test no matter how hot the fire. Look with me, just turn over a couple of pages to 1 Peter chapter 1, where he says a similar thing. He says in verse 6, in this you greatly rejoice, even though now for a little while, if necessary, you will be distressed by various trials. Same concept. The proof of your faith being more precious than gold, which is perishable, even though tested by fire, may be found to result in praise and glory and honor at the revelation of Jesus Christ. The proving of your faith. The test will not end till the faith has been proven, until you exercise your faith. That means apply what you know about God as revealed in his word to the trial that you are going through. God is after developing you through testing. And that is why Job says in Job 13:15, though he slay me, yet will I trust him. As his faith was being tested, his faith came through as fire. He didn't walk out on God, blame God. Trials hurt, but trials hurt as part of a test. Okay? The second reason is to expand your endurance. Notice verse 3, knowing that the testing of your faith produces endurance. This word endurance is from two Greek words that means remain under, to remain under. It means to be able to endure or handle the trial until its purpose has been complete. Now I got this firsthand here since I came back on vacation, and I decided I'm gonna start getting up early in the morning and going to the gym. Well, I started my weightlifting program. And I started, and I started with the curls, and I started with the presses, you know, and I started with all this. 24 hours later, I was in a trial. I couldn't walk. My wife had to button my shirts. So I was in a mess, and I was in agonizing pain. Why? Because I had pressed upon me weights that I had not been used to. And guess what? And the weights, which were designed to help me, were causing me more pain. But through the encouragement of the one working with me, I went back and I had to lift more weight. And I struggled as I felt the pain. And then he told me, he said, keep pressing on. Endure, because as you work your way through it, this pain will subside and the process of physical development will occur. But if you quit, whenever you decide to start again, you gotta go through this whole routine one more time. In the trials of life, God puts weights on you. And he says, don't quit, keep pumping. But when you pump the weights, it may produce more pain. But keep on pumping and don't quit, because if you do, you're gonna see muscle where flab had been. You're going to see spiritual development where weakness had occurred. He says, keep going. Let your faith keep going. Trust him when it doesn't look like trusting him makes sense. Stay with him when you want to quit. He says it's like weight. It produces resistance, but it's designed for growth. Like a kite that soars high. It only does so on a windy day. God allows the wind to blow in the spiritual lives of his children that they might soar higher in their spiritual lives, that they might grow to the next level of spiritual growth.
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14: What should your response be to trials? Let me give you three things you should do if you're going through a trial or when you go through one. Here are the three things you should do with regard to trials. I'm telling you, this is the quickest way to get out is to do these three things. Number one, verse two, count it all joy. Instead of bickering, complaining, whining, crying, seeking revenge, getting back, because now you know that God is up to something, count it all joy. Now, don't misinterpret that. He does not mean to feel good about the pain of your problem. That's not what it means. He says, count, not feel. Evaluate your trials from the standpoint of joy. Now, what does that mean? That means say to yourself, self, God is up to something here. God, I do not know what you're up to, but you let this trial come into my life, so you are obviously up to something. So I'm going to praise your name, not for the trial, but for what you're up to. That's what it means to count it all joy. Because you know that God is up to something, your first response should be to count it all joy. Your outlook determines your outcome. Your attitude will determine your action. It is not about feeling, it's about counting. A decision of the will. Now, what happens when you don't count it all joy? You lose the provision of grace. And grace is God's supply to take you through anything he gives you. He giveth more grace. So you nullify grace when you don't count it as joy. So if you're going through a trial, then you can make a decision, no matter how you feel, to say, I decide to be joyful about what God is doing. Second thing you must do, go to God and ask him for wisdom. Ask for help. What are you asking him? To get you out? Because perseverance doesn't mean it's necessarily time to get out. You're asking him, here's the key, for wisdom. If any man lacks wisdom, let him ask of God. What is wisdom? You're going through a trial, and yet you're supposed to count it joy. That's a paradox. That's a contradiction. How can I count joy what I'm going through? Make sense of this for me. Make sense of this for me. Doesn't mean it's going to take you out. It doesn't mean you're even going to know why you're going through it. But show me how I am to respond to get the most out of what you're doing right now. That's your prayer. Show me how to respond to get the most out of what you're doing for me right now. The Bible says in 2 Peter 2:9, God is bigger than your trials. Listen, 1 Corinthians 10:13 says that no temptation has overtaken you, but such as is common to man. So anything that you face, you're not the only one that's ever faced it. You're not the only one that will face it. And that's why fellowship is so important, because you hook up with other people who have faced it and seen God bring them through, so that you know there's hope for you too. That's why you can't be a lone ranger Christian. There is commonality. You haven't been singled out. God is not picking on you. Why is this happening to me? Well, this happened to a bunch of other people that God had to teach the same thing with that he's teaching you too. So pray for wisdom. But how do you pray? Listen closely. He says, God will give it to you freely. He just would love to tell you what he wants you to learn, but let him ask in faith without doubting. For the one who doubts is like the surf of the sea, driven and tossed by the wind. For let not that man think he will receive anything from the Lord. Okay? He talks about the double-minded person. This is a split personality Christian. This Christian is unstable and perplexed. See, faith says yes, unbelief says no, doubt says yes and no. This is a Christian who wants to go two ways at one time. They want to do it their way and still want God to do it his way. They want some of God and some of them. They want to see what God wants, but then they want to see what they want. They have a split personality, and God says, I'm not going to compromise what I'm going to do in your life. I got to have the whole thing, so give me the whole ball of wax. Turn it all over to me. God, you must show me what you're up to in my life. It's all in your hands. Give it all to me. If you're going to come to me, then bring it all to me. You only do what I tell you to do, what you're supposed to do, what I reveal to you to do, but you bring it all to me and stop half-stepping with this stuff. Many times believers come for counseling talking about, pray for me. And after you pray for them and tell them what God wants them to do, they still go out and do what they want to do. God says, you will not receive anything from me, and that's why you're not getting any answer to prayers. That's not why you're getting any solutions. Did you know that that mate that you want to leave may be God's test in your life to take you to the next spiritual level, and you just think, I don't want to be married anymore? Did you know that? That may be God's purpose for you, and he will keep you miserable, and every other mate you find will be as messed up as the mate you left, because you never passed the test of what he was trying to teach you in the first place. See, because if God is against you, you can't find the right person. And then he says, praise. But let the brother of humble circumstance glory in his high position, and let the rich man glory in his humiliation, because like flowering grass, he will pass away. For the sun rises, and it's a scorching wind, and withers the grass, and flower falls off, and the beauty of its appearance is destroyed. So too the rich man, in the midst of his pursuits, will fade away. Very quickly, he says, give glory to God in the midst of your trial. He gives two trials. A poor man that doesn't have money, got some of them here. And the rich man who's running to something money can't get him out of. We got some of them here. Poor people who don't have money, he says, glory in your position in Christ. Rich people, you get sick and money can't buy that cancer out of you. Money can't buy that wayward child back home. Money can't buy that. So glory in your humiliation. If you run out of money, give glory to God. Lord, right now I've run out of money, but I want to thank you. I have my health. I want to thank you that you've taken care of me. I want to thank you that you supplied my needs. I want to thank you there's food on my table. I want to thank you there's clothes on my back. In my poverty, I want to praise you. And then if you have a little money, but you got something money can't buy, Lord, I want to glorify you. I want to glorify you that money can't buy me out of this, so that I won't pull out MasterCard, Visa, or American Express. I'm going to run to Jesus Christ and ask him to do it. In other words, whether you're poor or rich, when life crashes in, give glory to God, because God allows trials to force us back to him. Because when you get money, then you pay cash, you don't pray. That's what he's saying. He's saying it is to remind you of your humanity, and you can do nothing without me. He closes with this verse, verse 12. Blessed, oh, this is a good verse, is a man who perseveres under trial, for once he has been approved, he will receive the crown of life, which the Lord has promised to those who love him. This is the reward of trials. He says the reward of trials, victory. When the trial has been finished and the lesson has been learned, then approval will be given. Passed. And when you pass, you can graduate. When you graduate, what? You go across the stage, you get a diploma, and there's a cap on your head. He calls the cap in verse 12 the crown of life. God puts a cap, a graduation cap. He passed elementary school. He graduates to junior high. Yeah, more tests. He passed junior high. He graduates to high. Yeah, but more tests. He graduates from high. He goes to college. More tests. He graduates from college. He goes to the workplace. More tests. But he will graduate you from that trial. It took Abraham 25 years to graduate to become the father of all nations when he offered up Isaac. It took Moses 85 years to graduate to lead the children of Israel. I don't know how long it's going to take you. You have a lot to say about that, but how you take the test. I do know this. When you graduate, he will say pass, and your fondest dreams will come true, your greatest desires. Some of you single ladies are looking for a husband. God is waiting for you to pass the test. When you pass, then he's going to show up. Long as you fussing and fighting and complaining, you'll be alone. Many of you want a career move. God is saying, I'm going to keep letting them skip you till you pass my test. Then I'll let you pass their test. God will continue to do it until you pass the test.
15: 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Next time, Dr. Evans looks at the price of temptation and shows how we can stand strong when facing the opportunity to give in. 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
0: 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You guys are making an impact, and I'm a living testimony to that. 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

0: Hey, my name is Brant, and producer Sherry is here. Among the things I want to talk about, there's a new wrinkle with an Amazon device to study how you come across with your voice to other people.
1: Okay.
0: Like you can tell if you're being rude or something. It's really interesting.
1: Okay.
0: Anyway, I want to talk about that, get your impressions on that. So much more.

0: on my mind. It's been shown and proven that if you sing or clap or tap your feet or something to a song, you'll be in a better mood.
1: Okay.
0: When the song is over. It's absolutely... Oh, that's not what I wanted. I'm serious. Here's the song. I thought that was the button for it.
1: Oh. Yeah, the setup of it.
0: Hurry up. Forget the other noise that you heard. My space noise. That has nothing to do with this.
1: Got to do a little better with the execution.
0: I know. I'm
1: going
0: to get better.
1: Okay.
0: But meantime, we're going to have this awesome song.
1: Yeah.
0: I'll be improving at broadcasting.

0: 10 years ago, I lost my granddaughter. She was 4 years old. And if it hadn't been for God, my church, and friends and family, I wouldn't have made it this far. And some friends introduced me to you guys, the station. And whenever I think about her, which is a lot, when you guys play different songs, it touches me.
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0: It's a great question. I was speaking at a church yesterday. Mm-hmm. It's kind of a Q&A thing.
1: Mm-hmm.
0: Really fun. But one of the questions, I was talking about following Jesus and like actually blessing those who curse us, mm-hmm. forgiving people, mm-hmm. praying for our enemies, that kind of stuff, loving our enemies. Guy asked the question, it's a great question. He's like, so you're saying we can just go do this? Like, mm-hmm. go home, start doing this.
1: Mm-hmm.
0: As soon as we leave this building, we just go do it.
1: Mm-hmm.
0: Yeah. Mm-hmm. Yeah. You don't need 10 years of seminary experience. Right. You don't need to study this.
1: Don't need to highlight your Bible anymore.
0: No, you don't need. Yeah. You know what? Mm-hmm. Yeah, right now. You can just decide right now, this is what it means. Jesus told me to do this. Mm-hmm. I'm going to follow the things, and I'm going to be changed by obeying him and actually doing this stuff. Somebody cuts you off in traffic. I know it sounds nuts. Some people won't get it. Pray for that person. Pray that they have a successful day. Like, this will change you. And this is the kind of thing we're talking about. Instead of like, oh no, what happened to me? No, how can I be a blessing to people? Change your outlook on this. Start following him. It'll change your heart.

0: wow. This is interesting. Tech news for you here. Mm-hmm. I'm not making this up. Sounds like a sci-fi thing. Amazon's new fitness tracker analyzes your voice and tells you if you're being a jerk.
1: Ah.
0: It actually says you're coming off harsh. And
1: that's
0: stuff
1: interesting.
0: Like that. Yeah, it just picks up on stuff like that.
1: I would like to know how they do that.
0: Things like it picks up your happy, hopeful, confused, worried, affectionate, bored, and apologetic.
1: How does that make you feel, Grant?
0: You know what? This is going to sound really weird. Mm-hmm. I'm probably in the minority on this. Sorry. Mm-hmm. I think I'd like that.
1: So, because you're
0: besides
1: not
0: the creepy
1: aware.
0: Fact that Amazon's listening to everything I say.
1: To like, all my words.
0: I don't want that.
1: And analyzing my context.
0: Because I'm not aware.
1: Okay.
0: I have a hard time, and I've adjusted during married life. I'm trying hard, really, really hard to mm-hmm. soften mm-hmm. my visage, how I look, mm-hmm. to lighten it, and mm-hmm. also to lighten my voice so I don't come across too harsh.
1: Maybe Amazon thing gives you like a little jolt. That'll help too.
0: No, no, no. You design your own stuff, not stuff that electrocutes me. Thank you.

0: I was just driving down the street and I was just, you know, singing and I was raising my hands. And I look in my rearview mirror because I saw motion, and the lady right behind me was doing the exact same thing. She was literally singing at the top of her lungs, raising her hands as well. And so I really wanted to make eye contact with her. Unfortunately, I didn't. But it was just a really amazing moment to see. I was like, I'm not the only Bright FM listener out there.
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0: 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And I am absolutely thankful for Bright FM. You guys definitely make my morning brighter. 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

0: Greetings to you. I am Brant, and producer Sherry is here. We're so glad you're listening. Coming up this hour, our feature called Welcome to Adulthood. I want to talk about some stuff related to that. Plus, breaking animal news. I'm excited about that.
1: Mm-hmm.
0: And a prayer that I think is sometimes really appropriate. I think sometimes people would be like, oh, no, I shouldn't pray that. But I could, I think it's okay. Anyway, we'll talk about that, too, coming up. Thanks for being here.
2: Three brothers in a fire, willing to die for their faith. But you were with them in the fire, and they walked out the next day. And Daniel met a lion, because he chose to pray. But you shut the mouth of that lion, and he walked out the next day.

0: feature of the program. It's called Welcome to Adulthood.
1: I love this feature.
0: Thanks. We're still growing up ourselves, so it's not like we got it all figured out, but I thought we'd pass this along. The phone, the camera. You got on your phone?
1: Mm-hmm.
0: It's great. It's great we have cameras everywhere. Here's the problem. Just passing this along. You can take too many pictures. You really can't. I'm not talking about selfies or anything, just pictures in general. Because mm-hmm. C.S. Lewis even wrote about this? He said, sometimes we get so into spectating on a moment that we don't live it.
1: Mm-hmm.
0: So memories should be about that time that we played around that fountain or something, mm-hmm. not the time that we took 50 pictures of that fountain.
1: Mm-hmm.
0: And I really mean this. Like it's good to take pictures. Because you can take a picture and it jogs your memory later. Oh, yeah, we went to the fountain that one time. Mm-hmm. Oh, yeah, I remember us playing around like it. So it jogs that event. But maybe one photo
1: mm-hmm.
0: can do that. Otherwise, you're just spectating on your own life and you're not actually living it. And you've probably thought about all this before. I just thought I'd point that out because I've talked with friends about it, too. It's like you become a spectator in your own life. Like, just enjoy it. I've had

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0: It brought me out of a really dark place. It helped my marriage. It helped my finances. Believe it or not, it just really brought me closer and gave me an authentic relationship with God. So I really appreciate this family, and I will always continue to listen.
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1: We have an old wire.
0: Yeah, the old
1: news wire.
2: Younger listeners, like the wire.
1: Who's on the other end?
2: What wire?
1: What are you talking about?
0: We just printed it off on one of those dot matrix printers.
1: Yes, sure.
0: And we ripped it off.
1: It's legit here.
0: Yep. The news is it's about a bear, but honestly, the headline to me is poorly worded. I don't like it.
1: Okay.
0: But what happened was, dude in Connecticut, was riding his bike, and he hit a bear with his bike.
1: Whoa.
0: And the bear, from his perspective, I mean, the bear is eating berries. That's what was going on.
1: Sure.
0: And so this bicyclist got injured. He hurt his got a broken finger. Well, the bear didn't do anything except get hit by a bike.
1: Okay, that's fair, sure.
0: But the headline is Bicyclist versus Bear. Man crashes into berry-eating behemoth, escapes with broken finger.
1: Well, that's fair.
0: How would you like it if someone came out of nowhere while you're having something? And the headline says something like that. I mean, you're just
1: eating.
0: Call
1: me a behemoth.
0: No, me too. Like, well, if I'm having some froyo or something, I don't want the headline to be "Man crashes into froyo eating behemoth, escapes with broken finger."
1: It's not fair. It's not fair what came across the wire.
0: A little biased.

0: This is a totally fair thing to pray. I think some people think it's not, but it totally is. All right. Sounds cruel. It's not. Lord, remove this person.
1: Well, I've prayed it. I have.
0: Tell people it's not me.
1: Huh?
0: Tell people it's not me.
1: Oh, no, it's not you. No.
0: Because it sounded.
1: I didn't even think about that. God, when?
0: She's
1: when?
0: Like, oh, yeah, I'm praying right now.
1: Lord. Deep intercession.
0: Please come back right now and take me away from this show.
1: No, it's not you. No. Well, but I have prayed that.
0: Yeah. We got friends who have neighbors. Mm-hmm. Three sets of friends who have neighbors who are awful. Mm. Like, it's unsafe, horrible.
1: Mm.
0: And they don't know what to do. Mm-hmm. And so we've been talking about that. Like they're trying to be graceful, trying to do things in a loving way, but also protect their families and all that sort of stuff. So long story short, we were talking about that very thing. Like, pray that God will bless these people far away. And I don't think that's a bad thing. Like, remove this person and bless this person. I don't think that's immature. I, like, sometimes that's the exact right thing to pray, I think.

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0: 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Bright

0: Hey, what's up? My name is Brant. I want to talk about Jesus and the people who liked him and didn't. And everybody, how they reacted to him. I want to talk about that. So much more. Thank you for being here, by the way. We love that we get to talk about this stuff, play music about this, try to encourage you, help us all.
1: It's a real blessing.
0: Yeah, it really is. We're so glad we get to do this.

0: Mondays can be kind of stressful, so that's why we have something called the Joke Spa. It's scientifically proven that humor helps people relax. Mm-hmm. So if we have a whole spa environment we invite people into, and I use humor
1: okay
0: to put people at ease. Right now it will be Melissa. Are you ready to go into the Joke Spa? Are you willing to do this?
2: Sure.
0: Sweet. Okay. We're wearing our outfit, our lab coats with insignia Joke Spa. It seems very nice.
1: That's nice.
0: We have very nice towels and the water that has the fruit in it. Anyway, you lie down in there.
1: Uh-huh.
0: We are in a separate room watching through a window.
1: That's what you want for a spa. You right. want the attendant to be watching you in a window.
2: That's not creepy at all.
0: No.
1: No.
0: This is a great spa experience, and we speak to you through the PA in system.
1: Oh.
0: But okay. I say to you, while you're lying there in the dark, it's very nice in there.
1: You can't have a candle or something?
0: No.
1: Okay.
0: No, and so, but here's...
1: Yeah, go ahead.
0: I say to you, to help you relax, because humor helps, I say, hey, I just saw on the news that vandals have attacked the National Origami Museum in Tokyo. Yeah, I'll keep you updated as the story unfolds.
2: I
1: don't have the energy for this.
0: I heard her husband's voice. We're going to double charge you guys here at the drug spot. You can't smuggle people in.
1: That's a kind of massage costs more.
0: No. This is not a marriage retreat. That's not how it's going to work.

0: I'm kind of tearing up while saying this, but I just want to say how fortunate and amazing you guys' this radio station is, and how much you guys have helped me through my recovering addiction and me patching up things with my daughter. 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
0: Every morning I listen to you guys, and it gives me hope that I can continue building a relationship with my daughter. I listen to it when she's in the car with me now, and it's just you guys do amazing work, and never stop bringing hope to people. You guys are making an impact, and I'm a living testimony to that. So I just want to tell you guys I appreciate it, and I'm going to continue listening for as long as you guys are doing it.
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0: Another great question. By the way, my name is Brant, by the way, and producer Sherry is here. I wrote a book called The Truth About Us, mm-hmm. and there's a guy was going, hey, I agree with this book, but what do you do if, like, somebody doesn't and you can't convince them? It's about human nature and our need for God. And he's like, what if I can't convince, like, what do you do then? I'm like, honestly, Jesus himself, people walked away from him.
1: Yeah.
0: It wasn't because he failed to communicate. It's just not everybody's going to agree with you. I have to live with it. I can't control everybody. I can't control anybody. Like, we joke here. Like, if we can get a, if I can control myself, that'd be a good start. Then I'll go on and start worrying about everybody else. But yeah, I have to be able to be okay with that. And know that God's in control ultimately. And he gave people freedom and I don't control people. And all I can do is love them and root them on and be truthful.

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1: Every morning on my drive to work.
0: The hard days.
1: It can help you, like, cope with your emotions.
0: And the deep breaths in between.
1: It just makes you feel better.
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0: huh, this lady is addicted, it says here. They're using that language, addiction language. Mm-hmm. She's addicted to baking bread. Mm. Over the past few months, she's got so into it. So now she just can't stop. Mm. And she's just finding people who need a loaf of bread to make
1: I
0: their day.
1: I bet you wish that was your neighbor, don't you?
0: Well, it's, like it's rare that you could have a symbiosis like yep. this. Like where my addiction
1: is bread.
0: Is eating fresh baked bread.
1: And then, yours is making it.
0: Yeah, this could work out.

0: 10 years ago, I lost my granddaughter. She was 4 years old. And if it hadn't been for God, my church, and friends and family, I wouldn't have made it this far. And some friends introduced me to you guys, the station. And whenever I think about her, which is a lot, when you guys play different songs, it touches me.
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0: I was just driving down the street and I was just, you know, singing and I was raising my hands. And I look in my rearview mirror because I saw motion, and the lady right behind me was doing the exact same thing. She was literally singing at the top of her lungs, raising her hands as well. And so I really wanted to make eye contact with her. Unfortunately, I didn't. But it was just a really amazing moment to see. I was like, I'm not the only Bright FM listener out there.
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3: Jeremiah 29:13 says, "And ye shall seek me and find me, when ye shall search for me with all your heart." This verse is part of Jeremiah's letter to the Jewish exiles in Babylon. The people of Judah had been taken captive because of their persistent rebellion against God. False prophets were telling them that their captivity would end quickly, but God revealed that they would remain in Babylon for 70 years. God then promised that after those 70 years, he would visit them, restore his relationship with them, and bring them back to their land. Their captivity would bring many of them back to genuine faith in the Lord. God promises they will find him when they seek him wholeheartedly. This is a timeless principle. Scripture consistently teaches that God responds to sincere seekers. God is never difficult to find by the person who seeks him with a genuine heart.
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0: 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And some friends introduced me to you guys, the station. And whenever I think about her, which is a lot, when you guys play different songs, it touches me.
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0: 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And I look in my rearview mirror because I saw motion, and the lady right behind me was doing the exact same thing. She was literally singing at the top of her lungs, raising her hands as well. And so I really wanted to make eye contact with her. Unfortunately, I didn't. But it was just a really amazing moment to see. I was like, I'm not the only Bright FM listener out there.
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0: 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You guys are making an impact, and I'm a living testimony to that. 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

0: 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And whenever I think about her, which is a lot, when you guys play different songs, it touches me.
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0: 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And I look in my rearview mirror because I saw motion, and the lady right behind me was doing the exact same thing. She was literally singing at the top of her lungs, raising her hands as well. And so I really wanted to make eye contact with her. Unfortunately, I didn't. But it was just a really amazing moment to see. I was like, I'm not the only Bright FM listener out there.
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1: Bright up.

0: this is my last Alani of the bunch. Not for good, but...
1: Hold on. You had a whole case.
0: Yeah.
1: You had a whole case in the trunk of your car, and this is the last one?
0: Yeah.
1: How many Alanis do you drink a day?
0: One.
1: You just drink one a day?
0: Yeah.
1: In my head, you drink like 90 of them.
0: No, they just happen to be at the same time every day.
1: Is this still the caramel apple flavored one?
0: No, it's the witch's brew flavored one.
1: Is that not what it's flavored like?
0: Yeah, it is.
1: Okay, well, I mean...
0: I just sensed that you were trying to avoid saying witch's brew, so no, I said it.
1: No, well, it's what does witch's brew taste like if you don't know what an Alani Nu is? There, look at that. That was actually a very satisfying sound.
0: Freshly cracked.
1: So good.
0: No, but my algorithm was telling me how many people are going to the ER by drinking those.
1: Exactly. Because people drink too many of them.
0: Which I realized in hindsight, when Sammy drank one the other day and he said his heart was racing and he was going crazy.
1: Uh-huh.
0: I was like, oh, that actually happens to people and they go to the ER.
1: Yes. Can I tell you, I drank an Alani Nu. John drinks them every day. Like, I have to emphasize this.
0: I have one a day.
1: Yeah, that's fine, but they are kind of your thing. They're kind
0: of
1: your thing.
0: It's 200 milligrams of caffeine.
1: Sure. I drank one the same day Sammy did. Sammy kind of freaked out a little bit. I felt fine. I drank one the second day. I did not feel fine that afternoon. I was like, I don't know how John does this. This is just... I mean, I'm an iced coffee girly. I drink a lot of iced coffee, but it was just something about it.
0: But you're fine now.
1: Yeah, I'm fine now.
0: It was worth it.
1: And, well, was it though?
0: I think so.

0: Well, I guess I could share this with you guys because it was the girls' first day of school yesterday. And I did what I normally do is I pack notes for the girls and their lunches.
1: Oh, is that like a daily thing that you do?
0: No.
1: Okay. So it's like a special occasion, first day of school.
0: Yeah, exactly.
1: Extra little something from dad.
0: And I've noticed that as each of them age, the notes kind of change over time. And then like the things like I want to say change over time. And I ended up writing Riley like a full page like thing just because I was just talking. But I'm like debating if I should share it or not.
1: Are you going to share it? So maybe you, if you it's don't not, share the notes, did you share their feedback? Like, did you get feedback from the two of them?
0: Oh,
1: did they
0: no.
1: read the notes? Oh, okay.
0: I mean, I know they read the notes, but I didn't get feedback. But that's not why I wrote it.
1: Well, what'd you say?
0: Okay. This was for Riley, who is, for those who don't know, my almost 13-year-old starting seventh grade. Hey, Riley, I could have been super cringe and put, so now I have to give context. I have these little like cards that have like Bible verses on them, but they have like little like cartoons, like they're for little kids. And that's usually what I write Colby's notes on.
1: Okay.
0: And then they have like a little Bible verse they can take
1: cute.
0: With them. And I said, I could have been super cringe and given you one of those in middle school because it's like a little kid thing. And then I said, actually, you know what? I'm going to do it anyway. I wrote that in there and then I did it. I said, I just want to say I'm proud of the young woman you're becoming. Life isn't easy, especially in middle school, and life will get harder and weirder as you get older. Trust me, I know.
1: Mm-hmm.
0: But know that you never have to do it alone. I'm here for you always to guide you, teach you, help you, play with you, laugh, cry, and make terrible jokes.
1: Aww.
0: All of it. I enjoy every moment I get to spend with you. Sometimes I get sad thinking about the days I'm not always with you in person. For those who also don't know that I'm with them 50% of the time. Their mom is with them 50% of the time. And as you get older, it will happen even more. But that's just part of being a parent, is being sad about that thing. And also this, that the Lord is with you always, even when I'm not.
1: Yeah.
0: And he loves you infinitely more than I do, if you could believe that. He sees you in the quiet moments, the lonely ones, the happy ones, the angry ones, and the confusing ones, and everything in between. I guess all this to say, keep going. Keep growing, keep trying new things, take risks, trust God, love people, and don't worry about tomorrow. Be faithful today. I can't wait to watch you grow in seventh grade.
1: John,
0: I love you forever, Dad.
1: That is so good. Like, not only did you reinforce your love and support of her, but you also pointed her to the Lord, which is just huge. And having that at almost 13 years old, I feel like is just a huge difference in how she's going to view life.
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7: Good morning. 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We've got an accident on your BW Parkway southbound drive through Hanover at I-195. The good news is this incident has been moved to the right shoulder. We've also got some good news on your drive through the Howard County area. An earlier disabled vehicle on Route 27 Ridge Road has been cleared southbound at Pinshop Road, and you're back up to the normal speeds that way, which is some good news because that disabled vehicle was previously impacting a lane. If you're traveling on Maryland 3 Business north or southbound, those Empire Towers closures are still in place between Virginia Avenue and 6th Avenue. Maryland 2 southbound only allowing for a left lane to get by between 6th Avenue and Georgia Avenue at this time. Your inner and outer loop of 695 is in the clear through Baltimore City. Guilford Avenue, the southbound one-way, has road work reducing your drive to a single lane between East Lexington Street and East Fayette Street. Current temperatures in the inner harbor, 77 degrees, a high of 94 today, mostly sunny then slight chance thunderstorms. 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

0: 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So what kind of thing would make a vegetarian bail on their values?
1: That's one way to put it. Oh my goodness. I will put the little asterisk on this. She admitted herself that she's a bad vegetarian. My mother-in-law is a vegetarian.
0: Okay, so it's not a animal cruelty vegetarianism.
1: No, my understanding is, so Joel...
0: There's different kinds of vegetarians.
1: There are, yes. Joel, the Englishman, grew up vegetarian. His parents were vegetarian.
0: I didn't know that.
1: Yeah. Like, he didn't eat meat until he was much older because that was just how it was at home, right? So his parents became vegetarian in the early 80s in England. Do you remember mad cow disease?
0: Yeah.
1: That was like a real thing. And it was kind of twofold. They wanted to kind of avoid the potential health consequences of not necessarily safe meat. And apparently it also made meat really, really, really expensive in England in the 80s.
0: I'm tracking.
1: So it was super expensive to eat meat proteins. And they were like, you know what? We're young, just starting out. They decided they were going to be vegetarians. So my mother-in-law, my father-in-law, vegetarians their whole life. Pete was very, very strict vegetarian. Sheena, not so much. She will occasionally eat bacon. She will occasionally eat chicken. She does not like red meat, but, you know, that's a different story. Yesterday, when I came home from the office, she asked me about Chick-fil-A. And I was like, oh, yeah, we love Chick-fil-A. Like, there's one right around the corner. It's awesome. She goes, well, I watched a commercial earlier today. And they have something that I think I want to try. I was like, okay. She goes, it was chicken and bacon and waffles and maple syrup. And she was like, I've never seen anything like this before. The English mind could not comprehend.
0: Yeah. Welcome.
1: Chicken and waffles.
0: So your vegetarian mother-in-law is going to get her chicken and waffles today?
1: She wants chicken and waffles.
0: Hallelujah. Welcome to America. Welcome back to America.
1: English mother-in-law.
0: And the fact that she saw it from a commercial
1: that is
0: couldn't be more American.
1: God bless the USA and our advertising, because she saw it on TV and immediately wants it. She did say, I feel like I have to eat it on a day when I'm extra hungry, though, because I'm sure the portion is huge.
0: Yeah, it's true.

0: 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It's the John and Tiff Show. Catch me up on what you did this weekend.
1: So, Englishman's mom. I feel like we have to come up with a name for her. The English mum? Is it the English mum? That's a little close to the Englishman. My mother-in-law is here. The English mother-in-law. There we go. Queen Elizabeth herself. No, she's not here.
0: Queen Sheena,
1: maybe? That feels very weird to say.
0: I kind of like Queen Sheena.
1: Queen Sheena, my mother-in-law is here. We have already gone through an actual box of tea, and that is not an exaggeration.
0: What kind of tea?
1: PG Tips.
0: I don't know what that means.
1: It's a brand called PG Tips. It's just English black tea. She literally drinks like nine cups a day.
0: What makes tea English?
1: I guess the brand also it's just black tea. It's always served with milk.
0: Okay.
1: Always served with milk. I usually put a little sugar in it because I'm American.
0: When you see boxes that say English tea,
1: mm-hmm.
0: Is it actually English?
1: I think it's just like the style of tea that it is, which is just kind of like a plain black tea.
0: Okay.
1: Like it's just a plain black
0: tea. But if you were going to, sorry, I'm taking this down. No, I don't know.
1: Look, I honestly don't know what makes tea English. Makes tea.
0: Is it the way it's served?
1: English.
0: But I was like, this is English black tea. Well, what does that mean?
1: It is a robust blend of black tea leaves designed to be strong, full-bodied, and capable of standing up to a splash of milk.
0: Okay. Stronger black tea.
1: It's just a stronger black tea.
0: Lipton.
1: No, it's not no Lipton. You don't usually put a ton of sugar with it. It's pretty good. I like a cup of English tea. It's very nice. She's gone through a whole box of it so far.
0: So that's like an everyday thing?
1: Multiple times a day.
0: There's caffeine in it, right?
1: Yes.
0: It serves a similar purpose to coffee, but it's a different time of day.
1: I think she drinks so much of it that it just doesn't affect her anymore in any way, shape, or form. I'm not exaggerating. She drinks like 9 to 12 cups of tea a day.
0: All right. Well, then let's look up how much caffeine is in English tea cup.
1: No idea.
0: 40 to 60 milligrams. It's like a soda.
1: Okay. That's actually more than I thought.
0: Times 10.
1: She'll drink it. She drinks a cup of tea like before she goes to bed.
0: So that's like 500 milligrams a day. I would say, and if there's people drinking like 2 to 3 cups of coffee a day, that's about the same.
1: It's about the same. Yeah. She's just drinking a lot more liquid with it, I guess.
0: Well, she's probably more hydrated.
1: Probably. I've never thought about it that way. It's not.
0: Are the English well hydrated?
1: Probably. No, they're not. Their large sodas are the size of our smalls. I always feel dehydrated when we go to England. Always.
0: Oh, 'cause it's just like water access?
1: No, because everything is tiny.
0: Oh.
1: Everything is so small. I carry around like my giant Yeti mug and people look at me like, what is that thing? I'm like, oh no, I drink two of these a day for water. And it's like, are you okay? They have the tiniest little, no refills on sodas, everything. It's just tiny. Everything's small.
0: Mm.
1: So I would say, no, they're not hydrated.
0: But you need a Instacart order for some tea.
1: Yeah.
0: That's the point.
1: We need more.
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6: Good morning. 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A look at your drive through BW Parkway with a welcomed update. The earlier crash through Hanover southbound at I-195 has been cleared. However, we are seeing some lingering volume through that stretch between I-195 and Maryland 100, about a 5-minute ride. Dealing with some road work through Harford County on your 95 northbound drive that's blocking the left lane between Maryland 24 and Maryland 543. Be sure to stick right to pass by. And we are still seeing those Empire Towers closures through Anne Arundel County and the Glen Burnie area. Maryland 3 Business, north and southbound, closed between Virginia Avenue and 6th Avenue, and your Maryland 2 southbound drive only, allowing for the left lane to get by between 6th Avenue and Georgia Avenue. As for your drive on the inner and outer loop of 695, you're up to speed at this time, which is always some good news. Your current weather temperatures in the Baltimore Inner Harbor at 77 degrees, a high of 94 degrees today, mostly sunny, then slight chance thunderstorms, a low of 76 this evening with scattered showers. 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

0: Bright FM. It's the John and Tiff Show. This is what we are going to dub. I need a good song for this. But this is what we are dubbing the side hustle update. I didn't mean that.
1: With a Taco Bell bell.
0: All right, this can be it.
1: The side hustle update. Side hustle update.
0: My side hustle currently is flipping furniture.
1: Mm-hmm.
0: Right now it's just nightstands because I just have a car and I can't be lifting dressers by myself.
1: That's fair.
0: So I am about to put some nightstands on Facebook Marketplace, I think today.
1: Oh.
0: The hardware is going on.
1: So today. Have you like repainted them? What have you been doing?
0: Sanded, refinished, 4 coats of paint.
1: Okay.
0: We're ready to go.
1: Can I see what they look like?
0: I didn't take any pictures.
1: How are you going to put them on Facebook Marketplace? You need pictures.
0: I'll take pictures when it's done.
1: Okay, well, send me. I wanted to see before and afters. That's really what I want to see. Okay.
0: Yeah, should have thought of that.
1: Those are my favorite videos to watch, like on Facebook or on Instagram, is like the people who are flipping furniture and
0: I'm still getting into the flow. Okay. I have what is the equipment and like things are taking me longer because I'm figuring things out. I haven't found my routine yet, but I'm just going slow and steady.
1: The Englishman made, how much money did he make? $210 on Facebook Marketplace over the weekend.
0: He's also started this. It's not a hustle, but he's turned his personal

0: I'm going crazy. I'm teaching children to fish.
1: Have you made money?
0: That is still correct. I have made money teaching children to fish. I made $100. I taught one family. That deserves one clap from John. And it's a clap from Tiffany.
2: Here you go. Here you go.
0: Claps from everybody. Clap.
1: Claps all around.
0: You know, clap wherever. You know, I'm very, very, very excited, and I can hear that support. I've also sold a whole bunch of Pokemon cards.
1: Ooh.
0: A whole bunch.
1: Like how much? Like what are we talking?
0: I'm talking like $900.
2: What?
1: Wow.
0: Yeah, so I went. We're going to keep the claps going. Keep the claps going. Yeah, you got to pay for a house, John. You got to pay for a
1: house.
0: That
1: is true.
2: $900 in Pokemon cards?
0: And I have a few leads with fishing. It's going great. I have three families that I've met with in my local pond. But it turns out, remember I was saying I want people to open the door and feel like they can just have their kids have fun and I'll just be like their supervisor
1: yeah.
0: as they fish?
1: Yeah.
0: That's already happening, but without supervisors. Like there's third graders, fourth graders, fifth graders experiencing like just open the door, have fun, and then come back with the lights come on.
2: That's amazing.
1: Amazing.
0: I know.
2: That's amazing.
0: I saw a group of them like huddled up. Yesterday, yeah. just like, we gotta figure out how we're gonna make the school year fun. Yeah. And it was amazing. Look no at, adult in sight.
1: Look at you. You are encouraging outdoor play.
0: Yes.
1: And experience.
0: Yes.
1: You care about those things.
0: I do. And I went running and gardening yesterday.
1: You went running?
2: You went for a run?
0: Listen, people.
2: You're a runner?
0: I'm amazing.
1: How did it go?
0: It was horrible. Yeah.

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Mostly. Follow the show on Instagram. 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

0: Hey, friends, it's the John and Tiff Show on Bright FM. Coming up in a couple weeks. Can you believe it already? School is back in session. Newsflash.
1: It's September 1st, John.
0: I don't even want to. I saw someone post the other day. It's like every parent this week can't believe their child is starting whatever grade they're starting in this year.
1: Actually, that's really true.
0: I can't believe you're in seventh grade.
1: Already in the seventh grade. My niece is going into high school. Oh, my goodness.
0: It's crazy.
1: It's crazy.
0: Everything is back. Also, an opportunity for you to partner with Bright FM to keep Bright FM going.
1: Yeah. So starting on the 21st, just a few weeks away, like John said, is Fall Fundraiser. It is an opportunity for you to partner with Bright FM to keep hope loud in the community. So everything that we do here, every song that you hear, every bit of encouragement, every single thing is made possible because people in the past have given to support this ministry. And that is what we come twice a year and we ask you to be part of. So it's coming up in the fall. We're asking you now if you would consider making an early gift to kind of help set the tone and set the pace. And there's another reason why you might want to give as well.
0: I just don't know that reason.
1: It's Mike and Brian at Fellowship Home Loans. They have a $2,000 gas and grocery giveaway.
0: Ooh.
1: So if you give early, not only are you going to be making hope louder, you're automatically entered to win this contest as well. Just an extra little incentive to not wait to make your gift.
0: Yeah. And so, like, we know obviously times are tight. The economy is hard. We're not asking you to go above and beyond your means. Mm-hmm. We're just presenting you with an opportunity. This is what Bright FM needs to keep going. We do this twice a year. Mm-hmm. And if God's putting it on your heart to partner with Bright FM, now's your opportunity to do it.
1: And that might be news to you where you're like, wait, what? Hold on. You need me to give to help make this radio station happen? Yeah, that's how this ministry has worked for more than 60 years is that individuals have said, I believe in what you're doing. I believe in the ministry that happens here. And I want to give to make it possible. Yeah.
0: So if you want to jump in today, just text the word give to 58228.
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9: Good morning. 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Keeping an eye on your drive through the Baltimore City area with a new crash on East Fayette Street at North Gay Street. You want to take caution getting by that way. And speaking of East Fayette Street, we're also tracking some road construction that is reducing your roadway to a single lane westbound between North Holiday Street and Guilford Avenue. Guilford Avenue, the southbound one way, also dealing with road work, reducing your drive to a single lane between East Lexington Street and East Fayette Street. There's a disabled vehicle on your JFX southbound drive at Fayette Street. It is in the roadway, so take caution getting around it. 895 northbound has a crash that has been moved to the right shoulder at Lombard Street exit 12, and some southbound 895 delays to Harvard Tunnel as well. As for your drive on I-70 through Ellicott City, the eastbound stretch, giving you some volume through Howard County between Baltimore National Pike and Columbia Pike, around a 5-minute ride. As for your current weather, temperatures in the Baltimore Inner Harbor, 78 degrees, a high of 94 today, mostly sunny skies and slight chance thunderstorms, a low of 76 this evening with scattered showers. 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

0: It's the John and Tiff Show on Bright FM. Have either of you heard of this term, kidulting?
1: One more time, kidulting?
0: Kidulting.
1: Kidulting.
0: I know you guys are both going to love this.
1: Kidulting.
0: It's kind of like popping off a little bit, but here's the idea. Can I set you up for this?
1: I just Googled it.
0: All right, Ms. Google, then you share.
1: No, go ahead. Go ahead.
0: It is the idea of adults getting together and doing things you did when you were a kid.
1: You
0: like invite your friends over to the house and you play tag.
1: Or video games.
0: Or video games. Or board games.
1: You watch cartoons that you used to watch when you were a kid. The playful activities from your childhood apparently are reducing stress and increasing joy.
0: Yeah.
1: Bringing back these things.
0: Like, why do you have to get adult and then all of a sudden do all these adult things? But it's like, yeah, there's some of that and some of you enjoy doing.
1: Right.
0: But being intentional about like, hey, come over. We're going to play flashlight tag.
1: Oh,
0: would that not be awesome?
1: Can you imagine like a neighborhood flashlight tag with all of the adults?
0: You want to go like in the open area over there and play kickball.
1: That is so much fun. Apparently,
0: we're very good at this, by the way.
1: I love
0: on
1: this
0: show.
1: I love this so much.
0: But it is now like a term and things that people are like actually doing. It so it's kind of like taken off.
1: And apparently, kidults are saving the toy industry.
0: Really?
1: Like single-handedly, yeah, that they are buying because they're buying toys that were nostalgic to them. And this isn't just like millennials doing this thing. This is Gen X and older that are buying toys and looking for nostalgia from when they were younger because it makes you feel a little bit of joy. It brings out your inner child, apparently.
0: I love it. So what is something that you would be totally down for like a kidulting like day or an evening? Or if you sent a text and you're like, hey, we're doing this. And you'd be like, I'm in.
1: You know what I want to do? I want to do, and especially because we're coming to the end of summer, right? Like it's coming to the end. I want to do a slip and slide and have a water balloon fight. And I realize that the slip and slide might break my body in ways that I will never recover from. But
0: like an ACL injury.
1: That would be so much fun, right?

0: right. It is a brand new song that's out right now, and I'm going to sound super radio.
1: Put on your radio voice, John. There we go.
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1: The radio voice.
0: No, Brandon Lake's got a new song out. It's literally like he's been doing it at like some of his live shows. And then he said, you know what? We're going to get every radio station in the country to play this song. It's going to be everywhere.
1: Yep.
0: And you're hearing it right now. And brand new Brandon Lake. Really I haven't even heard this song yet. I just said, yeah, we'll play it.
1: It's so good, John.
0: Is it?
1: Brace yourself.
0: I'm excited.
1: Turn it up.
0: This is How Good God Is. It's Brandon Lake on Bright FM.

0: Yes, debut. New song from Brandon Lake, How Good God Is, on Bright FM. Good morning, good morning, good morning, good morning. Did I say that four times?
1: You did.
0: That's exactly what I wanted to do. It is the John and Tiff Show. We got a little drama going on.
1: We do.
0: Actually, you've had this drama going on for a hot second.
1: This drama has been happening for way longer than I would like, and I like to think of myself as a relatively technologically savvy person, so I feel like I should have figured this out by now, and I don't know how to figure it out. There is someone in Alabama. His name is Johnny.
0: Oh.
1: And he apparently gives my email out all the time. My personal Gmail account.
0: Do you have a similar name?
1: No. My name is Tiffany. His name is Johnny.
0: Well, no, I mean, like, is your email similar?
1: My email is Tiffany.
0: Oh.
1: Like, it's my name. Okay. His name is Johnny. It is spelled J-O-H-N-N-I-E. I am Tiffany with an I-E. Johnny has a Toyota RAV4 that apparently he's given my email address.
0: Wait, okay. So your estimation and your sleuthing and your detective work is telling you that there is a man in Alabama named Johnny who either intentionally or unintentionally is using your email to do business.
1: Yes.
0: And you know this because you're getting the emails.
1: Because I get all of the emails.
0: He's clearly not getting them.
1: No. But it's not like I'm getting one or two emails. Every time he takes his Toyota RAV4 to the Toyota dealership to get serviced, I get 9 million emails.
0: Oh.
1: And I get the service receipts that he's paid for all of this stuff. I get, like, reminders, Johnny, your RAV4 is ready for whatever. So I've been getting these emails forever.
0: You know what I think happened? So this is clearly an email that's through Toyota's system.
1: Okay.
0: That they have on file, yes?
1: Yes. And I have unsubscribed about 9 million times. I still get the emails.
0: So, no, but Toyota has it in their system.
1: I guess.
0: And, like, they, maybe he said, like, over the phone, yeah, it's Johnny at gmail.com or whatever, and they heard Tiffany.
1: With an IE?
0: I don't know.
1: Okay, but then why would I still unsubscribe? Now, here's the twist in this story that has just started happening this week. I am now getting emails. It looks like Johnny is looking for a new job, you guys.
0: What? Okay, because all right, now we're somewhere else.
1: I have gotten emails from like 8 job hunting services. Johnny, there's a vacant store position near you with an immediate start of $30.49 an hour in Semmes, Alabama. S-E-M-M-E-S, Alabama.
0: Well,
1: I've got like 12 emails
0: from
1: them.
0: You know what we need to start doing? We need to start replying to these emails.
1: I reply to them all the time. I'm not Johnny. Leave me alone.
0: No, I was trying to have some fun.
1: So do we need to mess with Johnny? Do we need to figure out who Johnny?
0: Well, we don't have contact with Johnny.
1: No, but Semmes, Alabama.
0: We have contact with the people who are emailing who they believe to be is Johnny.
1: Semmes, Alabama is just outside of Mobile, almost to the border of Mississippi. Yep.
0: Is this really bothering you?
1: It bothers me so much. It bothers me so much because I'm one of those people who likes to clear out my inbox.
0: Ah.
1: And when I'm getting dozens and dozens of emails, and it's not like it's going to my junk mail. It is going straight into my inbox. And I don't understand why it won't stop happening. So I need to find Johnny in Semmes, Alabama, and give him a what for.
0: Yeah,
1: because
0: okay.
1: This is...
0: I was trying to figure out what you want to do.
1: What do we do?
0: You want to give Johnny a piece of your mind.
1: I have unsubscribed from every single thing.
0: Because it's not ending.
1: Because it's not me. And there are more emails that just keep coming. I don't understand. I don't understand how to stop it.
0: And we want to solve the story. We need to put a little bow on this.
1: We got to do something. Look, if you know someone in the Semmes, Alabama Police Department, or if you know a Johnny in Alabama, I just got to figure this out. I can't.
2: I was just driving down the street and I was just, you know, singing and I was raising my hands. And I look in my rearview mirror because I saw motion. And the lady right behind me was doing the exact same thing. She was literally singing at the top of her lungs, raising her hands as well. And so I really wanted to make eye contact with her. Unfortunately, I didn't. But it was just a really amazing moment to see. I was like, I'm not the only Bright FM listener out there.
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10: Good morning. 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We've got reports of a vehicle fire cleanup on 95 northbound after Elkton Road through the Cecil County area. The good news is this cleanup has been moved to the right shoulder, so it's becoming more passable. 95 northbound through Rosedale has some police activity before 695. And speaking of your 695 ride, you're up to speed in both directions at this time through the inner and outer loop. 895 northbound dealing with a crash through Baltimore City that's been moved to the right shoulder at Lombard Street, and expect some southbound delays to Harbor Tunnel at this time. Boston Road has a crash at Highway 165 Baldwin Mill Road, and we're still seeing that earlier crash through East Fayette Street at North Gay Street. You've also got a disabled vehicle on JFX southbound at Fayette Street Exit 1. It is in the roadway. Your current weather temperatures in the Baltimore Inner Harbor, 78 degrees right now through Bel Air. Fair skies at 73 degrees, a high of 91 today. Mostly sunny, then slight chance thunderstorms. 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
1: It's Bright FM and the John and Tiff Show. Good morning. Okay, so one of the things I miss about my old house, it was a bigger single family house, lots of property, great neighborhood. We put a little free library in front of our house.
2: Look.
1: And that was one of my favorite things that we have. Because I don't know if you've seen those, but you put, it's kind of a...

0: is here from England. My mother-in-law is here for a month.
1: And you went to the Quiet Waters.
0: We went to the Quiet Waters. We wanted to go for a walk. So we went for a walk. And they had a little free library. So we walk over to the little free library. Baby Asa, obviously, we're doing the journey of trying to get him to read all the books. So I start looking through. I'm like, let's see if we can find a book for Asa. And I found one. And I went, oh, I'm going to read this book to my son. And then as soon as I'm finished reading it to baby Asa, I'm going to give it to Sammy. Huh. This is a gift for Sammy from a little free library. We read it to Asa last night. But here, let me just pass this over.
1: A gift
0: to
1: for
0: you.
1: Intern
0: a
1: Samuel.
0: Gift for intern Sammy Let's from see. The little free library.
2: Let's see if this is part of my. Oh. Oh.
1: I haven't even seen it. What is it? Nature's Builders.
2: Let me show the people here.
0: It's
2: this is a beaver book.
0: It's a book about beavers.
2: Nature's Builders. I mean, this book knows. Who wrote this? Sarah Mitchell? Sarah Mitchell knows.
0: It's like a scholastic, like one of those early reader scholastic things, and it is all about beavers and how they do amazing things.
1: Why don't you open us up to a page and give us a little
2: What do beavers look like? A beaver is about the same size as a medium-sized dog. It has webbed-back feet for swimming and a large flat tail. Its tails help it swim. Its tail helps it keep balance. Beavers!
0: Did you know that? That the beaver tail actually helps to keep it balanced?
2: This is amazing.
0: I learned so much from this book last night reading it to Asa.
2: They have underwater entrances. That is true.
0: They have underwater entrances to their homes. They teach their little baby beavers to swim when they're only 2 days old.
1: And if you don't know, you're new to the show. Intern Sammy loves the American. The North American beaver.
2: Yes, the North American beaver. It's an incredible animal God created. Almost a teacher. You know, some would say a master, if you will.
0: Intern Sammy's obsessed with
1: and
0: them.
1: He will be doing a TED Talk on the importance.
2: Yes. And I will probably turn into a beaver at some point.
1: That's a great gift, actually. Oh, I think you should frame it.
2: I will.
0: Or, you know, just hold on to it.
1: Ooh, could we, like, put it here in the studio?
2: Yes. Up,
1: like, you've got your little section over there.
2: This is my little area.
1: Yeah. All right, guys. It is time now to play the Wheel of Games. You spin a wheel. It lands on a game. You play the game, you win a prize if you win the game.
0: Mm-hmm.
1: Before you do that, though, you got to be caller five. See, there's a lot of hoops to jump through,
0: there's
1: actually.
0: There's a whole bunch of things.
1: And
0: going to be worth it, though.
1: And it's all for a $25 gift card to the Bright FM shop. And for a good time here on the John and Tiff Show. 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
0: 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Our friend Stephanie is in Chambersburg. How are you doing this morning?
2: I'm good. How are you?
0: Doing well. You ready to spin the wheel for Wheel of Games, see what we're going to play?
2: Yes.
0: All right, here we go.

0: Yeah.
1: All right, Stephanie, it is higher or lower, our numerical statistics game. I'm going to ask John a question. The answer to that question is a number, and then you'll have to guess if the actual answer is higher or lower than John's guess. Are you ready?
2: Yes.
1: All right. Oh, this question just takes me back to the days where the only thing I had to worry about was coloring inside of the lines.
0: The days of yore.
1: The days of yore, yesteryear. When you would get out that box of Crayola, of your Crayola crayons.
3: Yes.
1: And you would just
3: sniff them.
1: Oh, they smelled so good. They were amazing. And you would just make art and magic at the same time.
3: Mm.
1: John, how many different colors of crayons are in the biggest box of Crayolas?
3: I would say the biggest I've seen is 128. A pack of 128.
1: Okay.
3: I would assume that's not the biggest.
1: Okay.
3: Listen, I've got children.
1: You do have children, yes.
3: I love a good crayon. In fact, we should discuss after this game what our favorite instrument for coloring is.
1: Ooh.
3: Markers, color pencils, crayons,
1: okay.
3: Pens. That's a discussion for another day.
1: Mm-hmm,
3: however, I'm going to say, how many different colors are there that exist
1: in that box?
3: Well, I just said 128, so let's go with 128.
1: 128. Okay. Stephanie, what do you think is the actual answer, higher or lower than 128?
2: 128 colors, I think lower.
1: Lower. And Stephanie would be correct.
3: Wow.
1: Ooh.
3: Wow.
1: Good job, Stephanie.
3: Thanks for not trusting me.
1: Uh-huh. So they must...
2: 128 just seems too high.
1: They must duplicate some of those colors because according to intern Sammy, it's 120.
3: Okay.
1: 120 cool. Is how many different colors we've actually got going on in that Crayola box.
3: It also says they offer a 152 count collection.
1: But it...
4: Those have double colors.
1: Yeah, it's got multiple colors.
3: Yes. So, in case, like, you... Oh, because some colors get used more frequently than others based on their studies, so they provide the backup. So it was 120, not 128. Is there a pack of 28 anywhere? Or 8? Nope. Because I was like, there's these even numbers. Like, they've got a pack of 24. They got a pack of 30. They've got a pack of 64.
1: I'm not seeing 128 anywhere. There's a 96. There's a 120. There is...
3: Listen, this doesn't matter.
1: No, it doesn't. All. It doesn't. What matters is that Stephanie won the wheel
3: again. Yeah, that's what matters.
2: Yay.
3: You got a gift card to the Bright FM shop. Congratulations.
2: Thank you so much.
1: Of course.
3: You're welcome.
2: Can I just say thank you all so much for Bright FM.
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11: Good morning. 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We've got an update on your roadways. The outer loop dealing with a few incidents, one through Catonsville that's blocking two left lanes at exit 15 Baltimore National Pike, causing about a 10-minute delay from Security Boulevard, and another through Lockburn that has been moved to the left shoulder after Liberty Road. Expect about a 15-minute backup. We're also seeing stop-and-go delays on the outer loop through Overly, taking you 15 minutes from Bel Air Road to Lockraven Boulevard. Meanwhile, your inner loop ride for the most part in the clear. Now over to your other problem area, traveling through Baltimore City. You've got a crash on 895 southbound at Moravia Road, exit 14. It has been moved to the right shoulder, but you've still got 895 delays to Harbor Tunnel, taking you 15 to 20 minutes. A similar delay on your 95 southbound drive through Fort McHenry Tunnel in Rosedale. For your current weather, temperatures in the Baltimore Inner Harbor, 80 degrees, a high of 94 today with sunny skies, then slight chance thunderstorms, scattered showers this evening at a low of 76 degrees. And in Bel Air, mostly cloudy right now at 76. 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

0: Bread FM, it's the John and Tiff Show. Do I have permission? Is this a safe enough space where I can be slightly depressing?
1: Okay.
0: Just a little bit.
1: Just a little bit.
0: What's depressing for me? I don't know if it will be.
1: Is it depressing or is it just we're all up in our feels about something?
0: Yes.
1: Okay. Okay. Look, I'm the mom of a newborn who is suddenly 9 months old. I am very emotional, John.
0: Maybe so, I'm just kind of sharing my experience and my journey. So here's where things are. All right. So obviously my kids are getting older.
1: Mm-hmm.
0: Two girls, almost 13, 8 years old. Right. And I've just kind of, you've been thinking more about life since last Christmas when I had to get all the little girl stuff cleared out of their rooms because there just wasn't space for everything. I was like, oh, they're not little girls anymore.
1: Oh my gosh.
0: Okay. And it's starting middle school last year and it's kind of all the things. Right. So I've thought through different things. Right now, I have a car that I purchased in 2019 is paid off.
1: Okay.
0: I love my Honda Civic or whatever. So, and I had been thinking that, hey, I want a bigger car to drive the kids and their friends around and all their stuff for sports. Like, I can't be driving around these two girls as they get older and their friends in a Honda Civic.
1: Right, right. There's no space.
0: And so I've been thinking about that. But also, the car is paid off.
1: Yeah.
0: No car payment is awesome.
1: Hold on to that.
0: But, so I've been thinking about this, and then so I had been thinking about this like a couple days ago and I was like, but wait, Riley is going to start driving in 3 years.
1: You can give her the Honda Civic, John.
0: She's going to need a car. The car is paid off.
1: Uh-huh.
0: But then, oh wait, that need for the family car that I always thought I needed, I don't need anymore because she has a car.
1: Well, but you could.
0: But it's not the family car.
1: But like, it's still 3 years away. And yes, 3 years is going to go by really fast, but it still could be beneficial in the next 3 years.
0: It's not what I thought.
1: Yeah.
0: It's not the little kids with all their little friends anymore.
1: What you're starting to realize is that like the situation in life that you're in right now is very different.
0: Oh, yeah.
1: Right? Like having.
0: So there's not only this either. Then you kind of
1: start.
0: Oh, there's more. Well, I'm a single dad. I don't know what my future is going to be like. I don't know how it's going to play out. I'm very content in my season. But mm-hmm. You do little things like you dream about the future, right?
1: Sure.
0: You're like,
1: yeah.
0: Okay, like where do you kind of think through and say, well, where do I want to like put roots and raise my family? And like I had that when I was married and then things change.
1: Right.
0: And you're like, okay, I'm in this house right now and this is where I am with the girls. And then you don't know what the future is. And it's been 5 years. And then you're kind of thinking of like, okay, like if you're just dreaming and scrolling on Zillow, you're like, oh, that would be a cool house. It would be amazing to raise my family here.
1: Oh my
0: you're
1: gosh.
0: Like, I've already raised that family
1: right here.
0: Right.
1: Right. Like,
0: and you're like, oh, wait, that isn't happening.
1: None of this is a someday. It's all either already happened or is currently happening right now.
0: And so it's more of like reconciling with the reality of where I am.
1: Right.
0: Because mentally, sometimes I'm still, you know, family roots, little kids, seeing them in the neighborhood. And yes, they're still kids. Like my youngest is 8 years old.
1: Yeah.
0: But they're not 8 and 4 anymore like they were when their mom and I split.
1: Right. They're 12,
0: they're 12
1: and 8.
0: 12 and 8.
1: Right.
0: And that's a different phase. And thinking about my future.
1: Right.
0: It's just, it's so different.
1: So how do you not let the emotion and the depressies overwhelm you with that? What do you do?
0: A day at a time,
1: okay.
0: I guess.
1: Yeah.
0: And realize it's just hard. It's hard to deal with.
1: It is.
0: It's like, it messes me up more than ever, especially in this past year. But it's kind of like, I can see, I don't want the muddiness of that and the weight of that to distract from the amazing gratitude and blessings I have with where they are right now,
1: right.
0: Because there will be a time in the future where I actually miss them being 13 and 8.
1: Exactly.
0: You know, so I don't want to miss that opportunity either.
1: Enjoy today, right?

0: Bright FM. It's the John and Tiff Show. I heard a little rumor that you guys hung out without me over the weekend.
1: Look, I knew you were busy. You had the girls, or else I 100% would have invited you. Intern CME used to be at the Museum of the Bible, used to work at Museum of the Bible, and knows his way around this place. My mother-in-law, Queen Sheena, who was in town from England, she's visiting, wanted to see the Dead Sea Scrolls, which are there, I think, through this week, right?
2: Yep. They finished this week.
1: So they've got the Dead Sea Scrolls, and she was like, that would be really cool to see. I'd love to go see it. And I was like, look, I know a guy who could give us a tour and like make sure that we see all the stuff. And intern Sammy was the best tour guide. Literally, the Englishman who does not give compliments about anything to anyone ever was like, that would have been a really terrible experience had Sammy not been our guide. He made sure that it was awesome.
2: Taking that to the bank.
1: Like, he was very excited and very thankful that Sammy showed us around. It was an amazing experience. Like, we had a great time.
0: I'm glad you guys had a great time.
1: It was, well, but we brought something back for you, John. So here's the thing.
2: We know you like energy.
1: We know you like energy.
2: What about biblical energy?
1: Biblical energy bars.
0: Wait,
1: look at this.
0: So what?
1: There was this biblical energy bar.
0: Is this
1: bar.
0: Like a better kind of energy?
1: It is from a company.
2: I don't know.
1: Called Holy Locust. They are trying to revive a lost biblical food of locusts.
0: It's a bar of locusts?
1: It is a biblical energy bar made with locusts, dates, peanuts, and cashews.
2: Send it over. I need breakfast.
1: No sugar added, non-GMO, and it's kosher.
2: See, that, you like that, John.
1: No sugar added.
2: There's no sugar.
1: So here's
2: no seed oils.
1: Here's the bar. You see, it's very dark colored. It's probably from the
0: dates. There's locusts in this?
2: That looks like a brick.
0: Man, let me get my John the Baptist on.
1: Exactly. It is made.
2: I thought this was like a joke, and then like we're like eating it now.
1: So we saw the bar, and I was like, there's no way it's actually made with locust. I peeled off the price tag to look at the ingredients, and sure enough, it is made with 2% locusts. John,
0: I'm kind of nauseous.
1: I'm going to give you the biggest piece. Here, intern Sammy.
2: I'm brave.
1: Here you go.
0: What is the flavor?
3: So it's dates.
2: Dates, honey, granola, locusts.
1: It is made with dates, peanuts, sunflower seeds, raisins, ground cashews, locusts, and natural flavors. So are we all doing this together?
2: Yep.
1: The locust energy bar?
2: Yes, I'm.
1: You ready?
2: I'm going in.
0: 3, 2, 1. It tastes kind of normal.
1: It tastes like dates and cashews.
0: Actually, it's pretty good.
1: It's not bad at all.
2: This is biblical energy.
1: Biblical energy from locusts.
2: I'm going to come out the wilderness, bro.
1: Look.
0: Actually, now that I think about it, there are locusts in it. Is there not data that shows there are kind of bugs in what we eat normally anyway?
1: There's like a socially acceptable amount where they don't have to disclose it.
2: Yeah.
0: And they just disclosed, so.
2: This is pretty good.
1: 2% locust. I mean, you
0: got some biblical energy now.
1: Biblical energy.
2: Biblical energy.
0: For the energy rest. Of biblical proportion.
2: Yes.
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0: You ever notice how like the little things around your house have a way of turning into big things if you wait too long, or it just becomes a long to-do list that you never get around to? 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
8: 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We're keeping an eye on your problem spot, the Beltway Outer Loop. Let's start with the crash through Catonsville that's blocking two left lanes at Baltimore National Pike. We're seeing up to a 10 to 15 minute delay from Security Boulevard. Another 15 minute delay on your Outer Loop through Lockhearn due to a crash that's on the left shoulder after Liberty Road. And yet another 15 minute backup on the Outer Loop through Overly. Stop and go delays from Bel Air Road to Lock Raven Boulevard. You've still got the crash through Rosedale on 895 southbound at Moravia Road. It's on the right shoulder, so more passable, but you've got a 15-minute jam up to Harbor Tunnel and another 15-minute delay on your 95 southbound ride to Fort McHenry Tunnel. As for your drive through Baltimore City on Hillen Road, there's a crash southbound before 33rd Street, and we're still seeing the earlier crash on East Fayette Street at North Gay Street. North Howard Street dealing with a new incident at East 27th Street, in addition to Pulaski Highway in White Marsh, which has a crash westbound at Allender Road. Current temperatures in Pasadena, 79 degrees, mostly cloudy, a high of 93 today, sunny, then slight chance thunderstorms. 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

0: kind of tearing up while saying this, but I just want to say how fortunate and amazing you guys' radio station is, and how much you guys have helped me through my recovering addiction and me patching up things with my daughter. 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
0: 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You guys are making an impact, and I'm a living testimony to that. 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
6: 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Pickup truck fire on Interstate 95 heading in toward Elkridge contained. Everything now over to the right shoulder. And watch for that activity south of 895 before Route 100. That's what's giving us delays back near 695 and northbound slowing with the rubbernecking. Route 100, still have a lot of stop-and-go delays eastbound before 95. And that goes toward the BW Parkway. Westbound past the BW Parkway as well, heavy. Southbound Route 1 at Dorsey Run Road for the incident. Let's get you around the Beltway now on the inner loop before Liberty Road. Two right lanes blocked with the crash jam from Security Boulevard. Outer loop before Baltimore National Pike. That crash moved to the shoulder. Northbound I-83 between Belfast Road and Mount Carmel Road for accident activity. And southbound 83, the Jones Falls Expressway at Fayette Street for a crash. Now look at your forecast. Sunshine, a few clouds, and a heavy thunderstorm around this afternoon. High of 95, low 74. Current temperature 81 degrees. 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
1: Sometimes a song,
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0: 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Good morning. It's the John and Tiff Show. So school's back in session. Do parents, I know I do this with my kids, but are parents still doing notes in the lunchboxes thing? Is that still a thing, or am I old-fashioned to be doing that these days?
1: No, I think that should be a thing, and I think more parents should do it. I don't care if it's old-fashioned or not. I am currently like looking at ways to print more photos, physical photos.
0: Yeah.
1: Bring back physical things. Bring back a physical note instead of just a text message.
0: I do feel like we're leaning that way culturally.
1: Well, because it's something.
0: I know the AI snowball is going to be something that's unavoidable. I think. Well, it's unavoidable. Have we ever been able to avoid technological advances?
1: No,
0: ever?
1: But I don't think that means I don't think we just sit back and just let it be a landslide.
0: Well, don't let me finish.
1: Sorry.
0: Is that I think we learn how to manage with it.
1: Sure.
0: Instead of like just hiding in our corner.
1: Okay, that's fair.
0: And one of those ways is where we've seen the increase of using analog things. And here's another thing I'm going to encourage you guys with, because I learned this 2 days ago with the girls starting school.
1: Okay.
0: I learned that Colby, who's starting third grade, they are bringing back this lesson in Harford County Public Schools anyway.
1: Okay.
0: They are teaching cursive this year.
1: Oh, that's awesome. Okay.
0: So you know how like that was going? They weren't teaching that. Riley, my oldest, wasn't taught that.
1: Right. Yeah.
0: They're teaching handwriting in the classroom.
1: They're bringing cursive back.
0: But we were kind of moving away. Well, everyone's on computers. We'll just be typing. It's like, nope. See, they're teaching cursive again in public schools. I think that's a really good and big and positive thing.
1: No, I think so too. We had this conversation in our house yesterday where like, obviously we're younger parents. We're trying to keep Asa from some of the screen things. Mm-hmm. And especially as he gets older, but like my nephews, half of their schoolwork is done on computers.
0: Yeah.
1: And it's like,
0: I don't like that.
1: What little things can you do? Like his homework is done through an app. So you have to have an iPad.
0: I'm not a big fan of that.
1: No, me neither. But what do you do when that's what you do.
0: I think they need to enact some changes. Like,
1: sure.
0: We need to get back to handwriting and homework and physical copies of things. Not in everything, but I think things in balance specifically, I think are really good. And here's the thing. So Colby going to third grade will be taught cursive. Her sister was not taught cursive. And I said, Colby, you are now going to have a one up on your sister.
1: I love that.
0: For the rest of your life.
1: You can have your like own little secret language. And it's just cursive handwriting.

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1: What is the maximum amount of time that you would wait for a sandwich?
0: Huh?
1: I mean, I don't think
0: that's
1: a hard right.
0: What?
1: The question is the question. What is the maximum amount of time that you would wait at a deli? Or at a restaurant or whatever.
0: Like Wawa?
1: For a sandwich. Well, there's, okay, so there's this
0: depends
1: place.
0: On how good the sandwich is.
1: So this is what I'm trying to figure out. My brother has just told me about this place that has opened up in the Dena close to where I live. It's a local little place. It's an
0: As
1: Italian
0: in Pasadena.
1: Pasadena. Yes. It is a local little Italian deli. Apparently it is the best Italian cold cut he has ever had ever in his entire life. One of the best sandwiches, one of the best meals.
0: Don't oversell it.
1: He could not have more strongly emphasized how fantastic this sandwich was.
0: Okay.
1: And I was like, okay, so I think we need to go get one. He goes, well, but you just got to prepare yourself. And I said, okay, well, what do you mean? He goes, it took me an hour and 20 minutes to get the sandwich.
0: Okay. Two thoughts. One, that's a good sign.
1: Is it a good sign or is it like,
0: no, if the wait is that long, that means people have found it worth waiting for.
1: Right. My brother said it was worth waiting an hour and 20 minutes
0: for. Now, I don't think a sandwich is worth waiting more than 30 minutes for. It's just a sandwich.
1: There's not much that I would wait an hour and 20 minutes for, period.
0: Yeah.
1: But people are waiting an hour and 20 minutes for a sandwich.
0: Yeah, I wouldn't even like wait in line for tickets for a thing for that long.
1: No.
0: Maybe it's just because I'm like older now.
1: Well, but it's got
0: I don't think there's much in life I care about to wait that long for.
1: But now the hype is like, well, wait, am I missing out on it? Is it really that good?
0: Now, here's a marketing ploy.
1: Mm-hmm.
0: You should just like, if you had something good that you wanted to sell, just like increase the times just to fake make the demand.
1: Make the demand. Well, and that's kind of, I'm like, is it really that good or is this just hype? Is it really?
0: How many times has he gone to get this sandwich?
1: Once.
0: Wow. Well, okay, but he would go again.
1: He said he would go again. Right, he tried to go again, and the wait was even longer, and he decided, I'm too hungry. I don't want to wait that long.
0: Okay, all right. I think there's a couple things that are going for this sandwich.
1: Mm-hmm.
0: One, it has an endorsement of your brother.
1: Which is a high endorsement, yes. I will say. Yeah.
0: Two is that he did say it was worth the wait.
1: He did.
0: Clearly, people are waiting for it,
1: mm-hmm.
0: and it's not... It's locally popular, not nationally popular.
1: That's true.
0: That's another win.
1: Okay, because it's a local place, right?
0: Right, which means you got to know.
1: If you know, you know.
0: It's not like on social media yet.
1: No. Well, that's kind of where this came from, is they posted a picture of their bagels that they have just started, and now I want a bagel.
0: But you found it. It wasn't algorithmed to you.
1: No, right. I follow them specifically. Right. Like, yay.
0: I think we might have to do a little taste test.
1: I think
0: we can send intern Sammy to go wait in line for it.
1: Perfect.
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0: Hey, quick question. 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
7: 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Crash on the Beltway still giving us delays. Inner loop before you get to Liberty Road. It's along the right side. Two right lanes blocked at last check, giving us outer loop rubbernecking delays as well. Outer loop stop and go from Reisterstown Road to Security Boulevard. South on 95 at Fort McHenry Tunnel. Crash there in the left lane. Southbound 95 at Russell Street. Crash cleanup was ongoing. I-83, Jones Falls Expressway. Southbound at Fayette Street for the crash. Stop and go back near Madison Street. Crews are responding in Ellicott City to some debris scattered across the roadway eastbound I-70 before you get to 29 Columbia Pike. Crash cleanup continues on Monrovia Road at US 40 Tulisky Highway. Now look at your forecast. Partly sunny, heavy thunderstorm expected this afternoon. High of 95, low 74. Current temperature 84 degrees. 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

0: 'Cause you're good.
1: Brita Film. Hey there, it's Tracy. So I got to tell you a little story, you guys. Has this ever happened to you? You have this completely random thought about someone that you haven't thought about in a really, really long time. Years. Their face pops up in your mind clear as day. You remember their voice and interaction, maybe just the feeling of being around them, and you wonder, huh, I wonder how they're doing. That happened to me last week. When I was like 19 or 20 years old, I worked at a car dealership, which shall remain nameless because, woo, let's just say it was not exactly a model of healthy workplace culture. But there were some really lovely people there, including two sisters, Erin and Kelly, these sweet, kind women. And we became friends. And I hadn't seen them in decades. Last week, completely out of nowhere, I thought about both of them. And I could see their faces and I wondered where they were. And I wondered how life had turned out for them. It was just random. Well, fast forward to this past weekend. Gary is playing in this tennis tournament. He drove separately. I got there a little later. I pull into the parking lot. I get out of my car and immediately

Oh, yes. It's for King and Country on Bright FM. Good morning to you, friends. Guess what? I love saying this. Our fall fundraiser. Fall. See, I said fall. Starts officially in a couple of weeks. But right now, we just opened up the opportunity to become one of our early givers. Now, this is a pretty elite, special group of people who love this radio station, who make hope louder by giving to this radio station. And you make it possible. Thank you for all of you who have already jumped in. And can I invite you to this? I mean, we've got a little extra incentive, and this is just kind of fun. Courtesy of our friends, Mike and Brian from Fellowship Home Loans. You give your early gift now, and you'll be entered to win a $2,000 gas and grocery giveaway. That would really come in handy. You don't have to give a gift to enter to win, by the way. But we would love it if you're able to do that and be a part of what we're doing here. Making hope louder because of you. I mean, really, that's what it's all about. Jump in right now. Text GIVE to 58228. I'll send the link right to you. Thank you.

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1: I was just driving down the street and I was just, you know, singing and I was raising my hands. And I look in my rearview mirror because I saw motion. And the lady right behind me was doing the exact same thing. She was literally singing at the top of her lungs, raising her hands as well. And so I really wanted to make eye contact with her. Unfortunately, I didn't. But it was just a really amazing moment to see. I was like, I'm not the only Bright FM listener out there.
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Bright FM, it's Tracy. Gosh, I love tennis. I really do. And the U.S. Open is happening right now, which means I'm pretending to be productive in my life while quietly wondering who is playing in Arthur Ashe Stadium right now. By the way, I checked, and 11:30, Madison Keys versus Alina Korneva. Let's go, Maddie! All right, anyway, so the point of what I wanted to share with you, it's about momentum. I've been thinking a lot about momentum in sports and in life. I mean, you sure see it in football, right? A team gets one big play and then another, and suddenly everybody's walking around like, we are never losing again. Tennis is kind of the same way. You get a player just kind of getting hot, you know, starts hitting winner after winner, and the crowd gets louder and louder. Confidence builds, and pretty soon, the other player looks like they'd like to speak to a manager. Momentum is powerful, you know, and I've been thinking about how it takes both things. It takes the person on the court with the racket, making the shots, but also the people in the stands irrationally invested in your forehand. So today, I'm praying for you and for your momentum, that you keep showing up, that you keep swinging, that you keep making the next faithful shot, and that God surrounds you with faithful, consistent, godly people who cheer you on and remind you who you are and yell what would be the spiritual equivalent of, come on, right when you need it. Boy, that felt good. May you have both today, the courage to play your game and a crowd that believes in you. And whatever you're up against, straight sets, baby.

Have you thanked him yet today? Just say it. Don't hold that back. Hey, it's Tracy, Bright FM. Good morning to you, friends. So two South Florida teenagers have built an app called Pizza for Purpose. I just love this. It lets people send fresh pizza from local restaurants directly to nearby charities. And think about this. This started when these two teenagers, Ashrita Kaza and Ashrita's brother, they were in the eighth grade. What was I doing in the eighth grade? I was trying to tame my acne with Clearasil and Seabreeze. Pretty sure I was begging my mom for corduroy bell bombs. Oh, if only I kept them right there back. I was wearing enough Love's Baby Soft to affect air quality and spending way too much time wondering if somebody had written my name on their notebook. That's what I was doing in eighth grade. You know, serving humanity. Meanwhile, these two amazing teenagers, Ashrita and Anish, were volunteering, noticing food insecurity in their own community and thinking, hey, we can do something about this. So they used their tech skills to build this app. And so far, it's helped provide more than 25,000 slices of pizza to families in South Florida. 25,000 slices. I love it because, you know, they didn't wait till they were older or richer or more experienced. They saw a need, they used what they had, and they got to work. Just blows my mind. Young people are astonishingly brilliant, beautifully equipped to make the world better. And I just want to do a better job of noticing that, believing in them, and cheering them on. Phew! Eighth graders. Redesigning the world. I love it. Pizza with a purpose, or pizza for a purpose. Check it out.

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0: 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So I really appreciate this family, and I will always continue to listen.
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That's Marcy Me on Bright FM. Hey, good morning to you, friends. So I'm going to borrow an idea from an author that I love. Her name is Emily P. Freeman, and she does this thing with the seasons, in correlation with the seasons, and just helps us to reflect on the season that we just came through and things that we learned and all of that. So stealing this idea, the practice of looking back and gathering up those lessons and observations, things worth carrying forward, things worth getting tattooed on your arm. So it is September 1st. You know, for some people, it's officially the first day of fall. I don't know how you feel about that, but for some people, meteorologically speaking, today's the first day of fall. So with that in mind, here's a few things that I learned this summer. Okay. And I'd love to hear from you. If you've got some stuff that you know this past season of summer taught you, give me a call. 844-944-5050 is my number. So I've got five of them. I won't rattle off all five right now because I don't want to overwhelm you. But number one thing I learned this summer, an ache in your heart is there to drive you closer to God. Don't soothe it away too quickly with ice cream or shopping. But let the ache, let the longing do its thing. You know, don't be afraid of it. Feel it. Poke it. Investigate it. Ask what it's really about. And then bring it to your Heavenly Father. And if you do that, you may avoid unwanted calories and credit card bills. And perhaps most importantly, having to repeat the lesson later. So feel the ache. Lean into it. Learn from it. Don't soothe it away. That's lesson number one. What you got?

0: grateful for you.
1: So grateful for you, Lord. Bright FM. Hey, it's Tracy. All right, phone lines are open for you. Tell me something you learned this summer lessons, and we'll learn from you. 844-944-5050.

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0: Bright FM, isn't that good news? He's not finished. He's still working on you. You're going to make it. It's going to be okay. Listen, a new song just debuted. Yeah, I just made up a new word. Debuted. And we're excited about it because it's one of our favorite artists, Brandon Lake. And it's just a great song. And his songs have become, they're like the songs that I use to cry out to God. I'm so grateful for these amazing artists and musicians that write the words that feel like they've come out of our prayer journals, you know. And this one is no exception. I want you to hear Brandon sharing about how this song was birthed.
1: Hey, y'all, it's Brandon Lake. And I'm so excited about this new song called How Good God Is. And when we wrote this song, I got together like any other day with some of my friends. And I had just been singing that, and, you know, I never would have ever known how good God is. So we just started to unpack it. What are those things in life? Let's really talk about the honest ones. God, thank you for the fires that forged me with faith. Thank you for even the anger that it forced me to pray. And so I hope as you hear this song, you can look at those circumstances in your life and that it pushes you towards God.
0: Yeah, see, that's kind of like what I was just talking about this past hour, this idea that that ache, that longing, that suffering is there in your life to drive you closer to God. Don't waste it by soothing it away with some ice cream. It's tempting, I know, but it can accomplish a deeper purpose in your soul. And you'll get to see how good God is. Here's Brandon Lake.

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0: Yeah, that's my king. It's CeCe Winans on Bright FM. All right, five things I learned this summer. I mean, technically today, September 1st. Hello, September. It's technically, meteorologically speaking, the first day of fall. Some people feel that way. So let's gather the lessons. Let's think about what did God do with me in this last season. Tell me something you learned this summer, the summer of 2026. 844-944-5050 is my number.
1: Hi, Tracy. I don't know if I want my name on air or not, but
0: I'll call you something else. How about Gladys?
1: Okay, that works. That works. So I just wanted to share one of my reflections, and I don't have it fully formed in thoughts quite yet to sound eloquent, but my father passed away at the age of 89, and I went back to Michigan for the memorial service this past July. And quick, short background, my biological family and I do not see things eye to eye. Faith-wise, political-wise, anything. Mm-hmm. But what I learned is just how important family is, and that we can still come together and not talk about that stuff. So it was very powerful. But yeah, it's not easy.
0: It's worth it.
1: It's so worth it. It's so worth it. Yeah, to just stay connected to family.
0: Yes.
1: Stay connected.
0: Listen, I want to ask you, for anyone that is in that tension right now with their own family and not knowing how to navigate it, what is one nugget of wisdom that you would give them?
1: Just keep in mind, they too are made in the image of God, and they probably don't even realize that. They just aren't there, you know, but just keep that in the forefront of your mind, I guess, is one thing.
0: Good.
1: I could say a lot more, but again, I'm driving right now. I'm trying to form thoughts as I drive.
0: You form really good thoughts while you drive, girl. Very, very wise and really tender.
1: Thank you.
0: Thank you for sharing that, Gladys.
1: You're welcome. Thank you, Tracy.
0: God bless you.
1: All right.

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Hey, it's Tracy. So glad that you're here. And just take a little time today, maybe even over the course of this song, and just talk to God out loud about some things that you're grateful for. Here's Matt Redman.

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All right, five things I learned this summer. Yeah, and I'm inviting you to this conversation. My phone lines are open. You know, is there a lesson, an observation, an insight, something that finally clicked for you this summer that you're going to take with you into the next season? I'd love to hear from you. 844-944-5050 is my number. I already did number one. So if you want the full list, go to my Middays Facebook group and I'll post them all there for you. But here's number two for me. This summer, I learned to stop grading my body and start being grateful for it. Yeah, a good summer body is one that just lets you live your life, lets you live your summer. And gosh, for all of the years that I just turned myself inside out, trying to be a certain size and just all of the things, no, none of that seems to matter to me now. Last fall, I had debilitating pain in my back. I had back surgery, all that stuff. And this summer, I was just so grateful that my body was working and that I could move and that I could walk and that I could kayak and even play a little pickleball. And it was awesome. And I'm so, so grateful. So, yeah, I'm done grading my body and I just want to be grateful for it. I like it so much, I think I will take it into the fall with me. How about you? What did you learn this summer? 844-944-5050.

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0: 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I listen to it when she's in the car with me now, and it's just you guys do amazing work, and never stop bringing hope to people. You guys are making an impact, and I'm a living testimony to that. So I just want to tell you guys I appreciate it, and I'm going to continue listening for as long as you guys are doing it.
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3: Isaiah 64:6 says, "But we are all as an unclean thing, and all our righteousnesses are as filthy rags. And we all do fade as a leaf, and our iniquities, like the wind, have taken us away." This is part of Isaiah's prayer of confession on behalf of the nation of Israel. He acknowledges the people's sinfulness and their complete inability to make themselves acceptable to God. Notice that Isaiah does not say our sins are filthy rags. That would be obvious and understood. Instead, he says our righteousnesses are as filthy rags. Even the best deeds we offer God are stained by our sinful nature and fall infinitely short of his perfect holiness. We are all sinners before Almighty God. No amount of righteousness we perform can remove our guilt or make us acceptable to him. We desperately need God's mercy and his provision of righteousness through Jesus Christ.
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All right, it's time for our midday reset, and it's just something I do every day. And it's an opportunity for us to just kind of take a little inventory of my mind and my heart and how am I doing here, okay? Am I being authentic? Am I being kind? Am I following Jesus all the way? Or have I kind of gotten sidetracked a little bit, all right? So for today, here's a thought. How much of life is learning how to live with people who are different from us? And how's that going for you? Yeah, at work, somebody wants a spreadsheet and a three-week plan. But somebody else says, it's okay, we'll figure it out. At school, you've got one kid talking easily, but another one needs time before they say anything. And families, oh goodness, you know, families. They can contain every personality type that God ever invented, sometimes under one roof. Ephesians 4 says, be completely humble and gentle, be patient, bearing with one another in love, making every effort to keep the unity of the Spirit. And I love that phrase, bearing with one another, because apparently God's plan was never that everybody around us would be easier to live with. His invitation is that we would become people who know how to make room. Room for a different personality, a different pace, a different opinion, a different way of communicating. Humility says, my way isn't the only way. Patience gives somebody some time. Gentleness remembers there's a person underneath this disagreement. And love keeps the relationship bigger than the preference. So here's your midday reset. Who could you make a little more room for today? Maybe listen a little longer, assume the best, loosen your grip on one preference. Because unity doesn't mean everybody becomes the same. It means that our differences don't get to decide how well we love each other. So with that in mind, let's pray. Father, who do we need to make room for today? Thank you for the people that you've intentionally put around us who are different. Forgive us for the way that we have maybe steamrolled over people and just dismissed them because they had a different way of seeing or doing something. Hold our tongues, guard our hearts. Help us this day, Lord, to make room. In Jesus' name, amen.

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1: As the world mourns Dolly Parton, so many stories are coming out about the kind of person that she was. And one thing that always fascinated me is this. People who disagree about almost everything seem to agree on Dolly. Different politics, different faiths, different cultures, different generations. Somehow she belonged to everybody. I think

0: Part of the reason was that Dolly knew what was hers to say and what wasn't. It was years ago, an interviewer tried to pull her in to talking about her political views, and she wouldn't take the bait. Her answer was simple, wise, and honestly feels pretty timely right now. Listen.
1: I'm not addressing that. I do not get into that. Of course, I have my opinion about everybody and everything. But I learned a long time ago, keep your mouth shut if you want to stay in show business. I'm not in politics. I'm an entertainer.
2: And yet, you're also a role model.
1: Yes, I am. That's why I don't talk about people.
0: That's why I don't talk about people, because I am a role model. Gosh, we miss her, don't we?

0: 10 years ago, I lost my granddaughter. She was 4 years old. And if it hadn't been for God, my church, and friends and family, I wouldn't have made it this far. And some friends introduced me to you guys, the station. And whenever I think about her, which is a lot, when you guys play different songs, it touches me.
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1: Hey, friends. Good afternoon to you. How's it going? Listen, I gotta ask you about something. Summer lessons. I borrowed this idea from an author that I really love, Emily P. Freeman. And she talks about, you know, as we transition into a new summer, what are those lessons, those things that impacted our lives, maybe insights, perspectives that we gained in this past season that we want to take into the new one that have changed us a little bit. So with that in mind, I have it on my Middays Facebook group. If you want to see my full list, well, it's not my full list. It's five things that I was able to identify that I learned this summer. But I'd love to hear from you. Five things. One thing that you learned in the summer of 2026. 844-944-5050. And Gary, my beloved husband, I'm so glad that you called in because this kind of lit you up.
2: Well, I've got a learning that doesn't make any sense rationally, and it must be embraced experientially. And we're learning the truth of Jesus' words in Acts, that it's more blessed to give than to receive. And that doesn't make any sense, because I really want to receive. But when you fight against conforming to the values of the world and you do what God asks you to do and you express generosity to others, we are finding it leads to joy and happiness and deep detachment from the things of this world, and just the joy of being able to rejoice with others as we maybe try to meet a need or bring a source of encouragement to them. That's a great lesson this summer that certainly I'm learning, and I think you're seeing it be reinforced in your life. You're so far ahead of me in that anyway.
1: But, I don't know if I'd say that, but I thank you for sharing that, honey. And I agree with you. We are learning it. It's so countercultural, and it's so counterintuitive too, that the more that you are able to give where and when God guides you, you just feel this freedom and this joy, knowing that you're a part of ushering in God's goodness in this world. It's more blessed to give than to receive. What's the hardest part of this for you? Is it like a fear that there won't be enough?
2: Yeah, exactly that. It's confronting the fear that will there be enough for us? Will I be okay? I mean, I think the only way to confront the fears, the fear of will I have enough, or the greed that says I want more, is to practice generosity. You just have to do it and believe Jesus, take him at his word.

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1: Bright FM, I'm Tracy. So there is an old Jewish tradition about the Lamed Vavnik. And this is so fascinating to me. It's the 36 hidden righteous people in the world. And the legend says they're ordinary people. They're scattered everywhere. They may not even know that they're one of the 36. They just live with goodness and mercy and quietly make the world better. And when one of them dies, another one rises to take their place. So again, this is an old Jewish tradition, a legend, right? I've been thinking about it because, well, the day that Dolly Parton died, in some ways, I felt like I did when Billy Graham died. You know, like every once in a while, somebody leaves this earth and you can almost feel the goodness deficit. You know, I felt like Billy Graham made the world better. Dolly Parton made the world better. And the world feels their absence. But here's the thought I can't shake, okay? What if there's an opening right now? What if somewhere among those legendary 36, there's an empty chair? And what if we all get to audition for it every single day? I don't know who the 36 are. It's a legend. It's something just interesting to think about. But I kind of love the idea of living like there might be an opening.

0: was just driving down the street, and I was just, you know, singing, and I was raising my hands, and I look in my rearview mirror because I saw motion, and the lady right behind me was doing the exact same thing. She was literally singing at the top of her lungs, raising her hands as well. And so I really wanted to make eye contact with her. Unfortunately, I didn't. But it was just a really amazing moment to see. I was like, I'm not the only Bright FM listener out there.
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3: 2 Kings 27 says, "Howbeit there was no reckoning made with them of the money that was delivered into their hand, because they dealt faithfully." King Josiah had ordered repairs to the temple. It had fallen into disrepair after years of neglect. The Jews had spent much time worshiping false gods, and they ignored the upkeep of the temple. No accounting or audit was required of the men entrusted with the funds to repair the temple, because they had proven themselves to be trustworthy. No financial report or accounting was demanded, because they handled the money with integrity, honesty, and diligence. The men entrusted with God's work had exceptional character. Their integrity was so well established that their word and conduct were considered sufficient evidence of their faithful stewardship. No one worried about what they would do with the money. This is the kind of testimony we should strive for.
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0: 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Bright

Bright FM. Hey there, it's Tracy. So five things I learned this summer. I love a new season. I love to learn. I love to reflect on. So what in the world was going on back there? What just happened? And I think that if we aren't intentional about, you know, maybe you do it through journaling. That's how I do it. If we're not intentional about examining our lives, we'll miss some of the beautiful things that God is teaching us. So with that in mind, I invite you to check out my list. It's on the Middays Bright FM Facebook group. I posted five things that I learned this summer. It's a little idea that I stole from an author that I love, Emily P. Freeman. And I'm asking you that question today. What's something that you learned this summer that you wouldn't mind taking into the fall with you? Because, you know, it's September now, you guys. Some people would say it's fall right now. So my first two I shared already. I'm going to start with number three right here. I hope my mom's not listening. No, it's fine. It's fine. Because I'm not saying anything bad. It's just, all right, here it is. Number three, family vacations are the best and they're not really vacations. Let me explain. I love family vacation. I love beach week with my family. And I understand why my mom calls it her favorite week of the year. Me too. All of us together in one house, on the beach, around the table. It makes me ridiculously happy. I love it. And when you're with a big group, your autonomy dissolves a little bit and you defer and you adjust and you wait and you compromise, and you should. That's good. That's family. But I have also learned that family beach week should probably be followed immediately by Tracy retreat week, during which I do whatever I want and possibly speak to no people for several consecutive hours. I don't know. Does that make me an introvert or an extrovert? I have no idea. What I am learning is that I am both. And so while I love family beach week, yeah, I need the week after too. What have you learned this summer?

Bright FM, has it ever happened to you? You were maybe in your car going through something, having a little cry fest. I do some of my best crying and praying in the car. Anybody else? And you're in your car and you're crying out to God in the tears. And then you turn on the radio on Bright FM and you hear a song and it's like the one we just heard, Waymaker. It's like God just reached through the radio and said, hey, I see you. I got you. Don't be afraid. You ever had that happen to you? We hear these stories all the time. It's my favorite thing to see how God uses this radio station to really encourage people in real life. We're excited about what he's doing here at Bright FM, and we want to invite you to be a part of it. We've got our fall fundraiser kicking off officially in a few weeks, but right now, guess what? Early giving. It's happening right now. Would you consider being a part of it? You make hope louder for you, your family, your community, and generations to come. 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By the way, you do not have to give a gift to enter to win that prize, which is something I want to make sure that you know. But what I want to invite you to see what God is doing. 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And thank you. We don't get to do this without amazing partners. Our community is incredibly supportive. We love you and we thank God for you. So you make hope louder. Text give to 58228. Early givers, jump in.

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Bright FM, hey there. I have what I think they call a vulnerability hangover today. You ever had one of those where you're like, uh-oh, I think I overshared last night? Yeah, I think I did. I mean, it was our life group and people that I do life with that I've known for years that I adore. And it was a smaller group. And normally, I will say this, I really prefer, genuinely prefer to hear other people share in the context of a group. I want to know what other people are feeling and thinking. That's my comfort zone. That's what I prefer. And yet last night, it was a smaller group and I thought, well, I think I actually, maybe I do have something to share. And I shared, but it was like, once I started talking at my mouth, it was just like, blah, blah, blah, blah, blah. I couldn't stop. And then I was done. And it was like crickets. Now, these are people that I know love me, okay? But this morning, I woke up with this awful vulnerability hangover. Like, oh, gosh, why? Why? Why did you do that? Why can't you just keep your mouth shut? For anyone that is in that space today or has been in that space today, I have a thought about what makes it better. The cure for a vulnerability hangover is to be vulnerable again. I mean, this is what we're called to. If we want real community, we got to tell people how we're doing. Risk it. Do it again. It's worth it.

0: Bright FM, hello there, dear ones. It is, gosh, you guys, it's September 1st. I am so excited about September. I love the month of September. I have not yet had my first pumpkin spice latte, but I'm sure that is coming very, very, very soon. But another big thing that is happening besides, you know, the fall drinks, the important stuff, okay? The change of rhythm in your schedules, kids going back to school, and it takes a little while, doesn't it, to kind of get used to how things are. Parents, God bless you. Teachers, God bless you. You're going to make it. It's going to be okay. I was asking some friends, you know, who have young ones, how they feel about the first day of school.
1: I'm excited. I don't have to pay for camp anymore. The best day ever. The best day ever.
0: How was it for your wife?
1: How was it for my wife? First day of school?
0: Yeah.
1: Well, today was her first day of school, too.
0: Oh, because so she's a teacher.
1: So she was ready to get up out of that.
0: Now, like, letting them go and not having to pay for all of the things and handing them off to people, do you feel, like, total sense of relief, or is there any of that little, like, grab your heart kind of...
1: I was pushing them out of the door. I was like, go for it. Bus driver came. I was like, they're all yours.
0: Bye.

0: Oh, yes. The power in the name of Jesus. Don't ever underestimate it. Hey, Bright FM, I'm Tracy. Glad that you're here. Gosh, this week, big week, you know, we're in September. It's kind of fall, you guys. It's fall. All right. Let's just go with that. First days, first week of school. I'd love to know how it went for you and your family. 844-944-5050. Catherine had a little say-la do.
1: It went really well. She said she was nervous, but mostly excited. And we prayed over her before. We have this little like song that we do with her called Your Brave Song. And it's basically Jesus loves you, makes you strong. In him you're brave and you belong. And so that's her little mantra for the first day of school.
0: That is so precious. Oh my gosh. I love that she's going to have that little song hidden in her heart for whenever she needs it. Do you guys have any special plans when you pick her up from school? Going to do anything to celebrate the first day?
1: Yes, we are going to Rita's when we pick her up. That is her request. So we're going to get a special treat together to celebrate her first day.
0: Listen, a song. A happy belonging song that you get stuck in your head, a trip to Rita's. I think you guys are just doing it right. I think we could all use a little treat, don't you? I really do. Hey, Phil, how about you? First week back at school, how'd it go for you guys?
2: So Will and Pete, they made it to school, fourth grade, first grade. They're doing great. They're enjoying it. So far, so good. We'll give it a week. Check back in. See if we've made any progress or new friends or new enemies or, you know, new playground, you know, challenges, but we'll see.
3: What is the thing that they're most excited about?
2: They are most excited about their friends, but they're also most excited about their new teachers. So getting to meet the new teachers, see how the whole year is gonna pan out with their new adult authority and see what they can get past them, what they can get away with. Right, exactly. But my boys come home usually from a day and they tell me if they've got tallies or if they've gotten tickets. So the tickets are the good ones, the tallies are the bad ones. And they're so excited to tell me how well they listened to other people in authority and then ignore mine.
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7: Jeremiah 23:23-24 says, "Am I a God at hand, saith the Lord, and not a God afar off? Can any hide himself in secret places that I shall not see him, saith the Lord?" God is rebuking the false prophets in the kingdom of Judah for their secret sins and false prophecies. They claimed to speak for God while living in sin and deceiving the people. They seemed to think that they could hide their motives and actions from God. God is omnipresent and sees everything everywhere. He knows what happens publicly and privately. We should live with the awareness that God sees our private lives just as clearly as our public lives. God is also not too far away to know our circumstances. He is near to his people and also sovereign. We cannot hide sin from God, but neither are we ever hidden from his care.
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Sometimes you just need to sing that truth out loud so your heart catches up. You know what I mean? Hey, I'm Tracy, Bright FM. And if your idea of a really fun weekend involves live music, whoo, a whole bunch of people worshiping Jesus under the stars, under the heavens, Uprise Festival is almost here. It's coming to Shippensburg, PA, September 11th and 12th. The lineup, it's ridiculous. It's so good. Toby Mac and Skillet and Brandon Lake and CeCe Winans and Crowder and Ben Fuller and this lady right here, Jamie McDonald. You want to get some details? Bright FM will be there too, by the way. 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

Bright FM, it's Tracy. Gosh, I love tennis. I really do. And the U.S. Open is happening right now, which means I'm pretending to be productive in my life while quietly wondering who is playing in Arthur Ashe Stadium right now. By the way, I checked, and 7 o'clock tonight, Coco Gauff! Let's go, Coco! All right, anyway, so the point of what I wanted to share with you, it's about momentum. I've been thinking a lot about momentum in sports and in life. I mean, you sure see it in football, right? A team gets one big play and then another, and suddenly everybody's walking around like, we are never losing again. Tennis is kind of the same way. You get a player just kind of getting hot, you know, starts hitting winner after winner, and the crowd gets louder and louder, and confidence builds, and pretty soon, the other player looks like they'd like to speak to a manager. Momentum is powerful. You know, and I've been thinking about how it takes both things. It takes the person on the court with the racket, making the shots, but also the people in the stands, irrationally invested in your forehand. So today, I'm praying for you and for your momentum, that you keep showing up, that you keep swinging, that you keep making the next faithful shot, and that God surrounds you with faithful, consistent, godly people who cheer you on and remind you who you are and yell what would be the spiritual equivalent of, come on, right when you need it. Boy, that felt good. May you have both today, the courage to play your game and a crowd that believes in you and whatever you're up against, straight sets, baby.

Right at them, it's Tracy. Five things I learned this summer. I love the idea of reflecting back on the season that we've just come through and really thinking intentionally about, God, what did you teach me? How are you growing me? So if you learned something this summer, the summer of 2026, and you just know what it is, tell me about it. 844-944-5050. Now, I've got my full list on my Bright FM Middays Facebook group. I invite you to come on in and check it out. And I've been sharing them one at a time. So we're up to number four, okay? Number four. Here's something I learned in the summer of 2026. I need more weddings in my life, please. So Gary and I, we've got deep relationships with a lot of young people. And between the months of January and May, three couples very close to us in our circle got married. And man, I loved every minute of it. And then summer came, you guys. I thought this was supposed to be wedding season, you know. No weddings. No weddings this summer. Now, I realized, you know, weddings were still happening all over the world. Apparently, people did not stop getting married simply because I wasn't invited. But I missed them. There's something about watching two people stand in front of their loved ones, declaring their love, choosing one another. I love weddings. I love them. And so I learned that this summer, that my summer was not complete without a wedding. So I've decided now that every season, I'm talking, you know, winter, spring, summer, and fall, each season needs to have at least a wedding or two for me. So just kind of throwing that out there. Fall's coming up. Looking for my invites.

That's for King and Country. Hey, it's Tracy, Bright FM. Do you think that they would come to my house for dinner? I don't know. I've been thinking about it, and I would just like to invite Luke and Joel and their spouses, of course. We just want to have them over. I'm such a fan. Hey, listen, for King and Country, they are coming to town October the 15th. They're going to be at the Lyric, and we would love, love, love for you to be there, too. I am really pumped about this show, and I'll be even more pumped if they come to my house for dinner. We'll see. We'll see. 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Thanks to our friends at the Brian and Patricia Geis Foundation for making it all possible. I'm a pretty good cook. I think they would like it. They should come, don't you think?

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0: 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You guys are making an impact, and I'm a living testimony to that. 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
1: As the world mourns Dolly Parton, so many stories are coming out about the kind of person that she was. And one thing that always fascinated me is this. People who disagree about almost everything seem to agree on Dolly. Different politics, different faiths, different cultures, different generations. Somehow she belonged to everybody. I think part of the reason was that Dolly knew what was hers to say and what wasn't. It was years ago, an interviewer tried to pull her in to talking about her political views, and she wouldn't take the bait. Her answer was simple, wise, and honestly feels pretty timely right now. Listen.
2: I'm not addressing that. I do not get into that. Of course, I have my opinion about everybody and everything. But I learned a long time ago, keep your mouth shut if you want to stay in show business. I'm not in politics. I'm an entertainer.
3: And yet, you're also a role model.
2: Yes, I am. That's why I don't talk about people.
1: The wisdom of Dolly Parton. It makes me wonder, what if we did the same? You know, what if we just got a little better at knowing when our opinion helps and when it just gets in the way of loving people well? Ephesians 4:29 says, only speak what is for the benefit of the hearer. Oh, God, help us. We want to do a little better at that.

Pride FM. It's Tracy. Okay, here we go. One more. Five things I've learned this summer. And this one, number five, this one might be my favorite. Very simply, I learned people are worth it. I feel like this is the lesson that God keeps wanting me to get. And this summer, I feel like I got it because I went through some stuff with people this summer and exhausted my patience, exhausted my hope and my belief, exhausted my everything. And, you know, I concluded that people are worth it. They just are. People are worth the inconvenience. They're worth the extravagant expense. They're worth risking your pride. People are worth saying, I'm sorry. People are worth trying again. People are worth your time. People are worth it. They just are. And I believe you now, Lord. I do. My only problem is that I know so many spectacular people I would love to spend more time with. And this fills my calendar to overflowing. And I blame God. If he hadn't made people so awesome, I wouldn't be so busy.

Breda Film. Hey, it's Tracy. I love teenagers. Yeah, I love them. I think they are amazing and fun and creative and adventurous and full of feelings and innovation. And gosh, when I was a teenager, I was afraid of other teenagers. But now that I'm an adult, I really appreciate the brilliance of teenagers. Now, let me tell you about two South Florida teenagers who have built an app. You can find it on the Apple App Store, and it's called Pizza for a Purpose. And it lets people send fresh pizza from local restaurants directly to nearby charities. And this started from Ashrita and Anish, siblings, when they were in the eighth grade. They did this in the eighth grade. What was I doing in the eighth grade? I was trying to tame my acne with Clearasil and Seabreeze. I'm begging my mom for corduroy bell bottoms. I'm sure I was wearing enough Love's Baby Soft to affect air quality and spending way too much time wondering if Eddie had my name written on his notebook. You know, basically serving humanity. Meanwhile, here's Ashrita and her brother Anish, and they're volunteering and noticing food insecurity in their own community and thinking, hey, we can do something about this. Isn't that amazing? So they used their tech skills to build the app, and so far it's helped provide more than 25,000 slices of pizza to families in South Florida. 25,000 slices. I love it. Man, I love it. They didn't wait till they were older or richer or more experienced. They saw a need, they used what they had, and they got to work. Teenagers, you take my breath away. You do. Young people are astonishingly brilliant and beautifully equipped to make the world better. So, gosh, let's notice that. Let's believe in them. Let's cheer them on. You want to check out their app. Go to the Apple App Store and just look for Pizza for a Purpose. Well done, young people. Make the world better.

0: 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And if it hadn't been for God, my church, and friends and family, I wouldn't have made it this far. And some friends introduced me to you guys, the station. And whenever I think about her, which is a lot, when you guys play different songs, it touches me.
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All right, it's time for our midday reset, and it's just something I do every day. And it's an opportunity for us to just kind of take a little inventory of my mind and my heart and how am I doing here, okay? Am I being authentic? Am I being kind? Am I following Jesus all the way? Or have I kind of gotten sidetracked a little bit, all right? So for today, here's a thought. How much of life is learning how to live with people who are different from us? And how's that going for you? Yeah, at work, somebody wants a spreadsheet and a three-week plan. But somebody else says, it's okay, we'll figure it out. At school, you've got one kid talking easily, but another one needs time before they say anything. And families, oh goodness, you know, families. They can contain every personality type that God ever invented, sometimes under one roof. Ephesians 4 says, be completely humble and gentle, be patient, bearing with one another in love, making every effort to keep the unity of the Spirit. And I love that phrase, bearing with one another, because apparently God's plan was never that everybody around us would be easier to live with. His invitation is that we would become people who know how to make room. Room for a different personality, a different pace, a different opinion, a different way of communicating. Humility says, my way isn't the only way. Patience gives somebody some time. Gentleness remembers there's a person underneath this disagreement. And love keeps the relationship bigger than the preference. So here's your midday reset. Who could you make a little more room for today? Maybe listen a little longer, assume the best, loosen your grip on one preference. Because unity doesn't mean everybody becomes the same. It means that our differences don't get to decide how well we love each other. So with that in mind, let's pray. Father, who do we need to make room for today? Thank you for the people that you've intentionally put around us who are different. Forgive us for the way that we have maybe steamrolled over people and just dismiss them because they had a different way of seeing or doing something. Hold our tongues, guard our hearts. Help us this day, Lord, to make room. In Jesus' name, amen.

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Just your love. You know, every gift that comes to Bright FM helps to make hope louder. And that's what we're all about, the hope of Jesus Christ. And we see people that have listened for decades that are partnering with us. 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

0: Want to share a piece of a conversation with Brandon Lake and the church that he goes to in South Carolina. They have documented some amazing healings. So the question was, how do you respond when people ask you why they can't get the answer in prayer that they want? Here's Brandon Lake.
1: We believe, you know, he said, greater things that you'll do than even I. We believe these things, but I feel like there was a season where it was almost like an invitation from God. Like, if you want to see these things, well, then start praying in a different way. Start believing for them regardless of what happens. And so we leaned in. It was actually our pastor, our lead pastor's sister, our founding pastor's daughter had cancer. My buddy had just gotten radically healed of a 4 or 5 year autoimmune disease. And if you're listening right now and that's you, I want you to listen, because as I share this testimony, I even believe that people can be healed, because he was healed through technology on the phone. So this guy, who was a stranger at the time, calls my buddy Micah, prays over him. He feels electricity coursing through his body. He said it like hit him in the head, courses through his body. And all of a sudden, he's completely healed. Oh. And he has been ever since. He's my music director. Yeah. And so we go on tour together. He's been completely healed. There'd be moments he was backstage vomiting blood. That's how sick he was. Boom, healed. And so then we are like, let's bring this guy in and just have him share and pray for our pastor's daughter. Mm-hmm. And she has been healed of cancer since. And she was healed like medically, though, not through, I mean, partnering with prayer, right, but a different way. And I think that's what we have to be open to, is like, God's going to heal us one of three ways. One, in a moment. Two, progressively, whether it's through medicine, through its prayer, supernaturally, mm-hmm, or three, with heaven. And I think that we don't talk about heaven enough. And so it's really hard to wrap our minds around the joy that actually heaven is, and that's our healing, truly. And that's where we're all headed. But while we have this time here, I believe that God wants the church to be fully alive. Said, I've come that you may have life and life abundantly. And so that's why we pray for it now. He wants people healthy so that they can live out their calling. So for anybody who hasn't seen it yet, I would say keep praying, because when Micah got healed, that wasn't the first time we prayed. That was 5 years of us praying, thousands of times. And I think prayer is sometimes, for whatever reason, and I'll be the first to tell you I don't understand why, but I don't think it's our job to understand when it's gonna happen and why. I just know God does. And so I wanna align my language with with what the Bible says, my heart with his heart, no matter how hard it is. Prayer is sometimes like chipping away at a rock. You're barely making any kind of like chip, chip, chip. There's like, you're not making any kind of progress, it seems. And then all of a sudden you hit it hard enough and the whole thing just cracks. Right. And I think that's how prayer works sometimes. That's how I've seen it.
2: I was just driving down the street and I was just, you know, singing and I was raising my hands. And I look in my rearview mirror because I saw motion. And the lady right behind me was doing the exact same thing. She was literally singing at the top of her lungs, raising her hands as well. And so I really wanted to make eye contact with her. Unfortunately, I didn't. But it was just a really amazing moment to see. I was like, I'm not the only Bright FM listener out there.
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5: Jeremiah 29:13 says, "And ye shall seek me and find me, when ye shall search for me with all your heart." This verse is part of Jeremiah's letter to the Jewish exiles in Babylon. The people of Judah had been taken captive because of their persistent rebellion against God. False prophets were telling them that their captivity would end quickly, but God revealed that they would remain in Babylon for 70 years. God then promised that after those 70 years, he would visit them, restore his relationship with them, and bring them back to their land. Their captivity would bring many of them back to genuine faith in the Lord. God promises they will find him when they seek him wholeheartedly. This is a timeless principle. Scripture consistently teaches that God responds to sincere seekers. God is never difficult to find by the person who seeks him with a genuine heart.
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10: This report sponsored by Mothers Against Drunk Driving, 95 North at Caton Avenue. The exit ramp remains closed because of a crash, so unable to make the exit at Caton Avenue. Northbound 95, the heavy traffic coming off the Beltway. Back on the brakes near Hanover Street into the Fort McHenry Tunnel. EW Parkway tied up before Waterview Avenue, heading for 95. And over on 895, it's crawling after the merge from the Route 2 spur, and that will go into the Harbor Tunnel. Beltway traffic slow off and on from 95 around to Security Boulevard, then Greenspring Avenue to the JFF. And Charles Street heading through Towson around towards Parkville. 32 is jammed westbound from the BW Parkway to I-95. The weather in Baltimore right now is partly cloudy. It's hot. The temperature is 93 degrees. Overnight tonight, partly to mostly cloudy skies. Quite mild lows in the morning in the mid-70s. Then tomorrow, a mostly cloudy day. Not as hot as today. Temperatures in the mid to upper 80s. Catonsville checking in mostly cloudy and 93 degrees. In Belcamp, partly cloudy skies. It is 93 degrees. 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
1: If you would say the name Louis Giglio, I would say that's one of my all-time favorite pastors. I love his teaching and his writing. He's incredible. Hey, I'm Jack on Bright FM. I saw this from Louis, and he said there are five realities to remember when life is crushing you. That can come externally or internally. Maybe you're feeling that today. So here they are. There are five of them. Number one, God sees me. I want you to remind yourself of that this weekend. Number two, God knows everything about your story. Number three, God is working in and on your story, even though you may not see it. Boy, that speaks to me. Number four, God is greater, period. And then he puts another period behind that. And then the last one, number five, God will use my present pain and my future story for my good and his glory. I always try and remember, man, when I'm going through tough times, and it's been kind of a tough time for me lately. There is no glory without the story, right? Louis Giglio, thank you for that good word today.

0: It's getting tougher, isn't it? There is too much tech in my life. Right now, my phone is dinging. I don't know how to turn it off. I need a child for that. I'm Jack on Bright FM. Thankfully, I am not the only one that feels the frustration. I just want a thing where I have to push the button and the thing does the thing. That's all I'm asking for. Can we get that?
1: I don't want two-factor authentication, multi-factor authentication. I don't want a lockout password. I don't need four different pass keys and security keys. Yes, the internet is a wild place, and there are bots and people, and there's so many hackers. I get it. I'm so tired of having to change my password every 2 weeks, or having to have 900 new passwords, or a security key for this, or can we send your phone a text message to give us this code and reset your password? 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What do you think hackers want to do with my Disney Plus account? Why do I need two-factor authentication on my Chipotle account? Matter of fact, why do I even have a Chipotle account? This is ridiculous.
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11: 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That continues into the Fort McHenry Tunnel. Stop and go BW Parkway from Waterview Avenue heading for the ramps at 95. And delays growing out of the city. 395 heading for the ramps at I-95. Now over on 895, the slow roll before the Steel Bridge into the Harbor Tunnel. Route 100 finding the slow traffic from Arundel Mills Boulevard heading west to Route 1. 32 slows from the BW Parkway to I-95. 97 south, relatively brief delays from Route 3 to Route 178. No delays in Annapolis on Route 50 heading all the way to the Bay Bridge. The weather in Baltimore right now is partly cloudy. It's hot, 93 degrees. Overnight tonight, it will be partly to mostly cloudy. And then by morning, it will be in the mid-70s. A mostly cloudy day tomorrow. Not as hot as today. Highs in the mid to upper 80s. Timonium looking at mostly cloudy skies right now. It is 93 degrees. In Severna Park, partly cloudy. cloudy. The temperature is 93 degrees. 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

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Bright

Have you never been to a Christian music festival? It's incredible. I mean, there's something different that's in the air. You can really feel the Lord moving over the grounds of this festival, and so much fun. 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We'll be at the Shippensburg, PA Community Fairgrounds, and we're joining up with our friends at River Valley Ranch, and they're going to bring the climbing wall for you to experience a little taste of RVR, but the lineup on stage, man. Toby Mac, Brandon Lake, Skillet, CeCe Winans, KB Crowder, Petra, Emerson Day. 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

0: God's vantage point of you and your own interpretation of you and your life and who you are in this world, completely different. And I'm telling you, his is so much better. Let's talk about that identity in Christ. This is from Community Covenant Church in Kansas.
1: We've all made conclusions about those around us based on what they wear, how they look to us. When we say our identity is Christ, when we call ourselves Christians, others look at us through that lens. There's a very real responsibility in how we wear our identity in Christ. So that's why Paul goes on to say, clothe yourselves with compassion, kindness, humility, gentleness, and patience. We see that when we ask the question, what are you wearing? It becomes equal to, what fruit are you bearing?
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10: 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Crash on the Beltway inner loop between the JFX and the Harrisburg Expressway. Moved to the right shoulder, everything open. It is stop and go, though, leaving Park Heights Avenue. Then back on the brakes in Towson after Charles Street, heading around to Paring Parkway. Outer loop quite slow as well. Mount Providence Road right over to Greenspring Avenue. Beltway delays on the south side of the city, leaving 95. Outer loop right over to Camp Meade Road. Inner loop right over to Security Boulevard. 95 hung up from the Beltway into the Fort McHenry Tunnel. 895 starts just after the merge from the Route 2 spur, and that continues right up into the Harbor Tunnel. The weather in Baltimore right now is mostly sunny and hot. The temperature is 93 degrees. Overnight under cloudy skies, it's going to be quite mild. The lows overnight in the mid-70s. A mostly cloudy day tomorrow. It won't be as hot as today. The highs will be in the mid to upper 80s. Right now, Abingdon looking at mostly sunny skies. It is 93 degrees. And in Crownsville, it is mostly sunny. The temperature also 93 degrees. 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

0: Anybody who serves, and especially people in church, there are those days when you are just not feeling it. There's stuff going on in your life. Maybe you don't feel good. Maybe you're burnt out. It happens for creative people. It's happened for me before. Thankfully, not for too long. Yeah, I'm Jack on Bright FM. Had a conversation with the legendary Chandler Moore, Mav City. Asked him, how are you able to get refreshed and filled up when it seems like sometimes you're in a funk?
1: For me, it's community. I think because I work so much in isolation, and I can live in my head about art, I can live in my head about songs, I can live in my head about what my career and my future is, that it's healthy for me to go to my church on Sunday, not have to sing, not have to perform, just sit and receive. And that community helps me feel safe enough to approach the Father, you know, vulnerability and boldly. But it reminds me of the simple truth that, hey, God is here and God is available. And I'm able to be as vulnerable and as... So community is really, really, really big for me. And people who don't surround you with what they enjoy about you. They don't, of course, they encourage you, build you up, affirm you, but they give you that truth. More than my quiet prayer time that I have and that I retreat to, I think community is something I lean heavily on.

0: You've never gotten into an argument with your significant other? Tell me what your secret is. Hey, this is from Dr. John Deloney. I love this. Next time you're going to share frustrations or complaints with your spouse or your boyfriend or your girlfriend, he says, first bring them a cup of coffee or tea just the way they like it, or some little treat, right? Taking a moment to thoughtfully do something kind for your partner, especially on the front end of conflict, softens the posture, helps remind you that you're working to solve something together and not trying to defeat each other. A thoughtful action is a reminder you're both on the same team working to make both of your lives better. And then he says this, remember, when you win and they lose, you both lose. Now, I think my wife would say, when I win, I'm helping you with your life. So I don't know, but I think that's a great idea. Maybe I'll have some chocolate handy.
1: I'm kind of tearing up while saying this, but I just want to say how fortunate and amazing you guys' radio station is, and how much you guys have helped me through my recovering addiction and me passing up things with my daughter. 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
1: 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You guys are making an impact, and I'm a living testimony to that. 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
10: 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Beltway interloop between the JFX and the Harrisburg Expressway. Accident moved to the right shoulder. Everything open. It is slow coming from Park Heights Avenue and on the JFX northbound from Ruxton Road, merging onto the Beltway. Now through Towson, it is barely moving on the Beltway interloop just after Charles Street, heading around into Parkville. There is a wreck between Perrin Parkway and Harford Road, blocking the two left lanes. Everything open on the outer loop past the scene. There is some rubbernecking. 95 is barely moving from the Beltway into the Fort McHenry Tunnel. Same with 895 right off the Route 2 spur, continuing north into the Harbor Tunnel. The weather in Baltimore mostly sunny right now, still hot. The temperature is 92 degrees. Overnight tonight, it's going to cloud up, be very mild by morning, lows in the mid-70s. Mostly cloudy day tomorrow. It won't be as hot as today. The highs will be in the upper 80s. Currently in White Marsh, looking at partly sunny skies, it is 92 degrees. In Jessup, it is mostly sunny. The temperature is 92 degrees. 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

Hey, if you listen to the show, you probably know that I speak fluent meme. You know, I love a good meme on the internet, and this one spoke to me today. It made me think about Bright FM. It says, no matter what yesterday was like, birds always start the new day with a song. They just know to do that. And I think we should do that too. I mean, maybe today completely went off the rails. Like maybe you blew it. That happens to me sometimes. You blew it, right? All right, no problem. Start over. Say, God, you know what? I blew it today. Can we start over? You can have a do-over on the day. Start the day again and do it with a song. And I hope that we can help you here at Bright FM.

0: There's something special about a Bright FM concert, and we have a really great one coming up for King & Country. They're back at the Lyric. I mean, I've been to shows at the Lyric, and to see these Bright FM artists filling the room with praise and worship, it's pretty incredible. So they're bringing the Most Beautiful Colors album release tour to Baltimore, so some brand new music, and of course, songs you know and love. It's going to be epic. 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
4: Isaiah 64:6 says, "But we are all as an unclean thing, and all our righteousnesses are as filthy rags. And we all do fade as a leaf, and our iniquities like the wind have taken us away." This is part of Isaiah's prayer of confession on behalf of the nation of Israel. He acknowledges the people's sinfulness and their complete inability to make themselves acceptable to God. Notice that Isaiah does not say our sins are filthy rags. That would be obvious and understood. Instead, he says our righteousnesses are as filthy rags. Even the best deeds we offer God are stained by our sinful nature and fall infinitely short of His perfect holiness. We are all sinners before Almighty God. No amount of righteousness we perform can remove our guilt or make us acceptable to Him. We desperately need God's mercy and His provision of righteousness through Jesus Christ.
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9: 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Beltway outer loop before the JFX. Accident was in the right lane with the huge traffic jam coming through Towson, starting before Providence Road. Inner loop after Paring Parkway. Accident cleared. It is still heavy coming out of Pikesville near Park Heights Avenue. Harrisburg Expressway, very slow ride from Pedonia Road coming in to join the Beltway. 95 south of the city, leaving the Beltway off and on the brakes into Howard County. That from an accident after Route 100. That was being moved to the right shoulder. 95 north off the Beltway, still with delays to the Fort McHenry Tunnel. Same with 895 just after the merge from the Route 2 spur, continuing into the Harbor Tunnel. The weather in Baltimore right now, mostly sunny and hot. The temperature is 92 degrees. It is going to cloud up overnight tonight, be quite mild. Lows in the mid-70s by morning. A cloudy day tomorrow. It won't be as hot as today. The highs tomorrow in the mid-80s. Some spots may see the upper 80s. Bel Air, it is mostly sunny right now. The temperature is 92 degrees. In Crofton, mostly sunny. It is also 92. 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

If you would say the name Louis Giglio, I would say that's one of my all-time favorite pastors. I love his teaching and his writing. He's incredible. Hey, I'm Jack on Bright FM. I saw this from Louis, and he said there are five realities to remember when life is crushing you. That can come externally or internally. Maybe you're feeling that today. So here they are. There are five of them. Number one, God sees me. I want you to remind yourself of that this weekend. Number two, God knows everything about your story. Number three, God is working in and on your story, even though you may not see it. Boy, that speaks to me. Number four, God is greater, period. And then he puts another period behind that. And then the last one, number five, God will use my present pain and my future story for my good and his glory. I always try and remember, man, when I'm going through tough times, and it's been kind of a tough time for me lately. There is no glory without the story, right? Louis Giglio, thank you for that good word today.

0: It's getting tougher, isn't it? There is too much tech in my life. Right now, my phone is dinging. I don't know how to turn it off. I need a child for that. I'm Jack on Bright FM. Thankfully, I am not the only one that feels the frustration. I just want a thing where I have to push the button and the thing does the thing. That's all I'm asking for. Can we get that?
1: I don't want two-factor authentication, multi-factor authentication. I don't want a lockout password. I don't need four different pass keys and security keys. Yes, the internet is a wild place, and there are bots and people, and there's so many hackers. I get it. I'm so tired of having to change my password every 2 weeks, or having to have 900 new passwords, or a security key for this, or can we send your phone a text message to give us this code and reset your password? 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What do you think hackers want to do with my Disney Plus account? Why do I need two-factor authentication on my Chipotle account? Matter of fact, why do I even have a Chipotle account? This is ridiculous.
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10: This report is sponsored by Mothers Against Drunk Driving. Beltway traffic slow on the outer loop from Providence Road, off and on to the Green Spring Avenue exit. Inner loop starts at Park Heights Avenue through Towson and around to Herring Parkway. On the Harrisburg Expressway, the slow roll from Timonium Road coming in to join the Beltway. 895, the lingering stop and go off the Route 2 spur continues into the Harbor Tunnel. 95 starts at the Beltway, pushing into the Fort McHenry Tunnel and the BW Parkway at Waterview Avenue, heading north to join I-95. Route 100, a lot of slow traffic westbound after Arundel Mills Boulevard heading for I-95. Eastbound slows off of I-97. It improves before getting over to Oakwood Road. Right now, sunny skies, hot in Baltimore. It is 92 degrees. It's going to cloud up overnight tonight. Lows by morning in the mid-70s. Expect a mostly cloudy day tomorrow. Not as warm as today. The high temperatures will be into the upper 80s. Right now, Port Deposit looking at mostly sunny skies and 92 degrees. Annapolis checking in with sunshine and also 92 degrees. 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
0: 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Bright up.

Have you never been to a Christian music festival? It's incredible. I mean, there's something different that's in the air. You can really feel the Lord moving over the grounds of this festival, and so much fun. Bright FM is back at Uprise Festival this year, September 11th and 12th. We'll be at the Shippensburg, PA Community Fairgrounds, and we're joining up with our friends at River Valley Ranch, and they're going to bring the climbing wall for you to experience a little taste of RVR, but the lineup on stage, man. Toby Mac, Brandon Lake, Skillet, CeCe Winans, KB Crowder, Petra, Emerson Day. 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
1: 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Only way I'm getting to the other side.

0: 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And I'm telling you, his is so much better. Let's talk about that identity in Christ. This is from Community Covenant Church in Kansas.
1: We've all made conclusions about those around us based on what they wear, how they look to us. When we say our identity is Christ, when we call ourselves Christians, others look at us through that lens. 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So that's why Paul goes on to say, clothe yourselves with compassion, kindness, humility, gentleness, and patience. We see that when we ask the question, what are you wearing? It becomes equal to, what fruit are you bearing?
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5: 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King Josiah had ordered repairs to the temple. It had fallen into disrepair after years of neglect. The Jews had spent much time worshiping false gods, and they ignored the upkeep of the temple. No accounting or audit was required of the men entrusted with the funds to repair the temple, because they had proven themselves to be trustworthy. No financial report or accounting was demanded, because they handled the money with integrity, honesty, and diligence. The men entrusted with God's work had exceptional character. Their integrity was so well established that their word and conduct were considered sufficient evidence of their faithful stewardship. No one worried about what they would do with the money. This is the kind of testimony we should strive for.
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12: 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Beltway traffic through Towson on the inner loop slows before York Road. That continues off and on to Lock Raven Boulevard. Brief outer loop delays now coming around towards Charles Street and the JFX. Now on the west side of the city, a couple of pockets of slow traffic coming through Catonsville to Security Boulevard, a bit below speed 70 west heading out to Route 29. BW Parkway, a lot of slowing northbound before Waterview Avenue heading for 95. On 95, the slow roll from Russell Street to the Fort McHenry Tunnel. 895, it begins just before the Steel Bridge on the way into the Harbor Tunnel. South on the BW Parkway, crash just reported before getting to Route 100. The weather in Baltimore right now, partly cloudy. It's still 91 degrees. Overnight tonight, the clouds will increase. It will remain cloudy and be mild by morning, lows in the mid-70s. A cloudy day tomorrow. It won't be as hot as today. The highs tomorrow will be in the upper 80s. Gambrel's looking at partly cloudy skies right now. It's 91 degrees. In Parkville, partly cloudy. The temperature is also 91. 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

0: Anybody who serves, and especially people in church, there are those days when you are just not feeling it. There's stuff going on in your life. Maybe you don't feel good. Maybe you're burnt out. It happens for creative people. It's happened for me before. Thankfully, not for too long. Hey, I'm Jack on Bright FM. Had a conversation with the legendary Chandler Moore, Mav City. Asked him, how are you able to get refreshed and filled up when it seems like sometimes you're in a funk?
1: For me, it's community. I think because I work so much in isolation, and I can live in my head about art, I can live in my head about songs, I can live in my head about what my career and my future is, that it's healthy for me to go to my church on Sunday, not have to sing, not have to perform, just sit and receive. And that community helps me feel safe enough to approach the Father, you know, vulnerability and boldly. But it reminds me of the simple truth that, hey, God is here and God is available. And I'm able to be as vulnerable and as... So community is really, really, really big for me. And people who don't surround you with what they enjoy about you. They don't, of course, they encourage you, build you up, affirm you, but they give you that truth. More than my quiet prayer time that I have and that I retreat to, I think community is something I lean heavily on.

0: There's something special about a Bright FM concert, and we have a really great one coming up for King & Country. They're back at the Lyric. I mean, I've been to shows at the Lyric, and to see these Bright FM artists filling the room with praise and worship, it's pretty incredible. So they're bringing the Most Beautiful Colors album release tour to Baltimore, so some brand new music, and of course, songs you know and love. 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
12: 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Beltway traffic, interloop coming into Towson. Minor delays between Charles Street and York Road. And then it's a bit heavy ahead after Providence Road off and on to Perry Parkway. Outer loop has settled down nicely coming through Towson. In Catonsville, it's a bit below speed. Interloop Edmondson Avenue over to I-70. 95 tapping the brakes north into the Fort McHenry Tunnel. Likewise, 895, a brief slowdown heading north into the Harbor Tunnel. On the BW Parkway southbound, it's a bit below speed between I-195 and Route 100. Then again, between Route 32 and Route 198. The weather in Baltimore right now is cloudy. The temperature is still 91 degrees. It's going to be cloudy and mild overnight. By morning, the low temperatures in the mid-70s. A cloudy day tomorrow, perhaps an isolated storm in the afternoon. Not as warm as today. The highs will be in the upper 80s. Reisterstown is checking in with clouds and 91 degrees. In Edgewater, it is cloudy. The temperature is also 91. 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

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And that's what we're all about, the hope of Jesus Christ. And we see people that have listened for decades that are partnering with us. 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I'm telling you, God sees every gift, so I say thank you so much. 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This is really awesome from Mike and Brian from Fellowship Home Loans. 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

0: you've never gotten into an argument with your significant other? Tell me what your secret is. Hey, this is from Dr. John Deloney. I love this. Next time you're going to share frustrations or complaints with your spouse or your boyfriend or your girlfriend, he says, first bring them a cup of coffee or tea just the way they like it, or some little treat, right? Taking a moment to thoughtfully do something kind for your partner, especially on the front end of conflict, softens the posture, helps remind you that you're working to solve something together and not trying to defeat each other. A thoughtful action is a reminder you're both on the same team working to make both of your lives better. And then he says this, remember, when you win and they lose, you both lose. Now, I think my wife would say, when I win, I'm helping you with your life. So I don't know, but I think that's a great idea. Maybe I'll have some chocolate handy.
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1: 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You guys are making an impact, and I'm a living testimony to that. 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

you've never gotten into an argument with your significant other? Tell me what your secret is. Hey, this is from Dr. John Deloney. I love this. Next time you're going to share frustrations or complaints with your spouse or your boyfriend or your girlfriend, he says, first bring them a cup of coffee or tea just the way they like it, or some little treat, right? Taking a moment to thoughtfully do something kind for your partner, especially on the front end of conflict, softens the posture, helps remind you that you're working to solve something together and not trying to defeat each other. A thoughtful action is a reminder you're both on the same team working to make both of your lives better. And then he says this, remember, when you win and they lose, you both lose. Now, I think my wife would say, when I win, I'm helping you with your life. So I don't know, but I think that's a great idea. Maybe I'll have some chocolate handy.

0: want to share a piece of a conversation with Brandon Lake. And the church that he goes to in South Carolina, they have documented some amazing healings. So the question was, how do you respond when people ask you why they can't get the answer in prayer that they want? Here's Brandon Lake.
1: We believe, you know, he said, greater things that you'll do than even I. We believe these things, but I felt like there was a season where it was almost like an invitation from God. Like, if you want to see these things, well, then start praying in a different way. Start believing for them regardless of what happens. And so we leaned in. It was actually our pastor, our lead pastor's sister, our founding pastor's daughter had cancer. My buddy had just gotten radically healed of a 4 or 5 year autoimmune disease. And if you're listening right now and that's you, I want you to listen, because as I share this testimony, I even believe that people can be healed, because he was healed through technology on the phone. So this guy, who was a stranger at the time, calls my buddy Micah, prays over him. He feels electricity coursing through his body. He said it like hit him in the head, courses through his body. And all of a sudden, he's completely healed. Oh. And he has been ever since. He's my music director. Yeah. And so we go on tour together. He's been completely healed. There'd be moments he was backstage vomiting blood. That's how sick he was. Boom, healed. And so then we are like, let's bring this guy in and just have him share and pray for our pastor's daughter. Mm-hmm. And she has been healed of cancer since. And she was healed like medically, though, not through, I mean, partnering with prayer, right, but a different way. And I think that's what we have to be open to, is like, God's going to heal us one of three ways. One, in a moment. Two, progressively, whether it's through medicine, through its prayer, supernaturally, mm-hmm, or three, with heaven. And I think that we don't talk about heaven enough. And so it's really hard to wrap our minds around the joy that, yeah, actually heaven is, and that's our healing truly. And right, that's where we're all headed. But while we have this time here, I believe that God wants the church to be fully alive. Said, I've come that you may have life and life abundantly. And so that's why we pray for it now. He wants people healthy so that they can live out their calling. So for anybody who hasn't seen it yet, I would say keep praying, because when Micah got healed, that wasn't the first time we prayed. That was 5 years of us praying, thousands of times. And I think prayer is sometimes, for whatever reason, and I'll be the first to tell you I don't understand why, but I don't think it's our job to understand when it's going to happen and why. I just know God does. And so I want to align my language with what the Bible says, my heart with his heart, no matter how hard it is. Prayer is sometimes like chipping away at a rock. You're barely making any kind of like chip, chip, chip. There's like, you're not making any kind of progress, it seems. And then all of a sudden you hit it hard enough and the whole thing just cracks. Right. And I think that's how prayer works sometimes. That's how I've seen it.
2: 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She was 4 years old. And if it hadn't been for God, my church, and friends and family, I wouldn't have made it this far. And some friends introduced me to you guys, the station. And whenever I think about her, which is a lot, when you guys play different songs, it touches me.
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2: FM. Welcome to Turning Point. If the name Jonah only makes you think of the man who was swallowed by a fish and lived to tell about it, buckle up. Today, Dr. David Jeremiah begins the new series, Jonah, the Runaway Prophet, to reveal the full and fascinating story of this Old Testament figure. 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